0: Ball and glove meet just across Lockhart's chest, and he comes set once again. The 1-2, strike three looking, and Lockhart is fired up. 7 Ks on the night for the young lefty, and he gets out of a no-out, bases-loaded jam. No damage done. To the bottom of the fourth we go. Your spinners still have a 6-0 lead. We'll be right back after this.
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0: Into the bottom of the fourth inning we go. Your spinners with a 6-0 lead, but not without a little bit of handiwork by starting pitcher for Sanford, Gage Lockhart. 6-0, your current score. But the Danville Dairy Daddies suddenly found their bats in the top of the fourth inning. Three straight singles to start off the inning. Bases loaded, no outs. And Lockhart buckles down and manages to strike out the next three batters in order. No damage done. Into the bottom of the fourth we go. It'll be 8, 9, and 10 coming to the plate. Designated hitter Tanner Carranza set to lead things off. And it appears Sam Carter remains on the mound for Danville. Tanner Carranza drew a walk in his first plate appearance as he steps in. Don't forget, when we head to the top of the fifth inning, as we'll do all summer, that is our baseball history inning. Got some fun facts for you here tonight to share as we continue into the ballgame. First pitch called strike to Carranza, 0-1. One to the righty, misses down and away. One ball and one strike. Tanner Carranza, a sophomore out of Imperial Valley College by way of Imperial, California. Our lone Californian on the roster here this season. The 1-1 misses way outside, goes all the way back to the bricks. Count goes to 2-1. Carranza appeared in 38 games this spring, hitting .370, 51 base hits, including 12 doubles on the year. Would certainly be a great way to start off this inning. The 2-1 pitch. Strike called on the outside corner. Count goes to 2-2. Righty on righty matchup. Carter working from the stretch as he has all night here tonight. 2-2 misses outside and a full count. No runs, 3 hits, 2 errors for Danville. 6 runs on 6 hits. No errors for the spinners. They've been clean defensively. Meanwhile, the last little bit of sun starting to trickle off in the distance. Must have fallen behind some trees or a building. A 3-2 misses down and away. There's a leadoff walk. Third walk of the night issued by Carter. And for the third time in 4 innings, leadoff man is aboard for Sanford. Up to the plate now will be Levi Baker, but not before a timeout is called. Looks like we're going to have a pitching change as the head coach of the Dairy Daddies, Jackson Clark, is making his way out to the mound. He points down to the bullpen, and we got a new hurler coming in for Danville here just momentarily. So, before we step away, it's a 6-0 Sanford Spinners lead here in the bottom of the fourth, a leadoff walk and no outs. As we go to our commercial break, let's take a 60-second break. When we return, we'll tell you all about the new Danville pitcher when we come back. 6-0 Spinners lead and looking for more right here on WFJA.
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3: New pitcher on the mound for the Danville Dairy Daddies, number 33, Dominic O'Keefe, a freshman out of Lenoir Community College. Right-handed pitcher comes on in relief. First call to the bullpen for Danville as we sit here in the bottom of the fourth inning. He takes over for starting pitcher Sam Carter. Carter goes three complete innings tonight, six hits, two walks, four strikeouts, runs to be determined. He's on the hook for six already and is responsible for the leadoff walk, Tanner Carranza, who stands at first. When we resume the action, the batter will be Levi Baker, 0-for-1 tonight after a fly out to center field, but looking to avenge that here as we enter the home half of the fourth inning. 6-0, Spinners lead, in case you're just joining us. Certainly happy to have you on this fine Saturday evening, opening weekend for your Sanford Spinners in the 2026 season. I'm Austin Thomas, calling all the action here from Norman T. Odom Stadium. Truett Jernigan back in the studio, making sure everything's running just as smooth as can be. First pitch to Levi Baker, fouled straight back. Count begins 0-1 to the Spinners first baseman. So Danville breaks down and goes to their pen first, spotting righty reliever Dominic O'Keefe. And now a bit of an unconventional turn and throw over to first just to chase Carranza back. Carranza, though, really hadn't taken much of a lead to that point, so no real danger on that pickoff attempt. The 0-1 to Baker. That's popped up, sent back our way. That'll actually fly over the press box. The Charles T. Spivey press box, mind you, named after North Carolina High School Hall of Famer and two-time state champion coach here at Lee County, Charlie Spivey. 0-2 at the plate. The pitch to Levi Baker. That one misses outside. Runner goes. Throw down to second. It's a good one, but not in time. In with a feet-first slide is Carranza. And I'm actually a little surprised that Johnson got the throw off that he did. As that pitch to Baker missed well down and away. But Johnson still got off a pretty competitive throw down to second base, but it's a stolen base for Carranza, and he puts him in scoring position with no outs. 1-2 to Baker, little number over to third base. Smith has got it, scoops it off the ground, throws across the diamond for one. Now they try to throw over to third to get the advancing Carranza. No dice there, so the fielder's choice on the play, or really the 5-3 putout, retires Baker, but it does advance the runner. One gone in the inning, and here comes Bryce Peterson. One gone, runner at third. Bryce Peterson, the batter. Righty on righty matchup. O'Keefe ready from the stretch. First pitch to Peterson. A strike called. A little bit late, but on the outside corner, 0-1. When we go to the top of the fifth inning, it'll be 6, 7, and 8 coming up for Danville. 0-1 plate. Little roller over to shortstop. Should score the run. Doak, however, makes a quick throw over to first base. Barcroft, again, having to lay out just to retrieve that ball. They get the out, but it does bring in a run. So a fielder's choice RBI for Bryce Peterson. Two gone in the inning. The Spinners tack on another. It is now 7-0. 2 gone, and back to the top of the order we go to Houston Poole. Poole, 1-for-2 tonight. He has singled, he has reached on an error, and he has scored twice. First pitch to Poole, misses outside, 1-0. 7-0, your Sanford Spinners lead. They brought their bats with them here tonight. Ooh, a late called strike. Down and in on the lefty bat of Houston Poole. One and one the count to the Spinners' second baseman. O'Keefe ready from the stretch, the 1-1, a swing and a miss, now 1-2. On deck for Sanford, Reese Patterson. Well, he's had a good night here tonight. 1-for-1 with a single, a walk, and 2 runs scored. 7-0, Sanford leads. The 1-2 misses outside to pull, 2 balls and 2 strikes. As we said, when we send things to the fifth inning, we'll have our Today in Baseball History inning. Again, got some fun facts to bring you here tonight. No reason a baseball game can't be informational in addition to being entertaining. Well, the count's going to run full now as that one comes in on the belt buckle of Houston Poole. 3 balls and 2 strikes. O'Keefe continuing to work from the stretch. Nobody on, 2 out. The 3-2. Ooh, a strike 3 called on. Goodness gracious. That almost came up and in on the batter's box, and Poole will have to head back to the dugout as he goes down looking. However, the Spinners tack on another run, 7-0 after 4. We head to the top of the fifth. 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
3: Gage Lockhart back out on the mound for the Sanford Spinners on for his fifth inning of work. He's tossed a dandy here tonight, including working out of a jam back in the fourth inning. Spinners tack on another run with a fielder's choice RBI from Bryce Peterson as Tanner Carranza comes in to score. 7-0 Sanford Spinners lead as we head into the top of the fifth. Well, as always this summer, our fifth inning will be our Today in Baseball History inning. Today being, of course, June 6, 2026. We got some fun ones for you, or some highly informational ones for you here in just a moment as we return to action. Christian Barcroft will be the batter, 0-for-1 tonight. Struck out swinging back in his first plate appearance in the second inning. Be a lefty-on-righty matchup, and this has been Gage Lockhart's game thus far. Had the Dairy Daddies hitless through the first 9 batters and then 3 singles in a row back in the fourth inning to start things off, loaded up the bases with no outs, and Lockhart said, well, enough of that foolishness, and proceeded to strike out the next 3. 1-1 count now on Barcroft to begin things. Well, of course, today being June 6th, this is the anniversary of D-Day. The 1-1 misses down and away, 2 balls and a strike now to Barcroft. On this day in 1944, the actual day of D-Day, baseball canceled all scheduled games that afternoon, an 8-game slate due to the Allied invasion of Normandy. So certainly a valiant cause to cancel a game. There's a quick line out over to short. Peterson is there, makes a quick snag for out number 1. 1 up, 1 down here in the top of the fifth inning. That'll bring Nick Young to the plate. Young walked in his first plate appearance back in the third. Of course, more infamously, one of the many young soldiers that stormed the beaches of Normandy that day, one Yogi Berra, Hall of Fame catcher for the New York Yankees, member of the Allied Forces. First pitch strike called on Nick Young. Is that one? Big curveball out of the hand of Lockhart. Catches the inside corner. 0-1 count, one out, nobody on. Lockhart winds, delivers, and a big swing and a miss. Went right back to that curveball. The count quickly goes to nothing and two. 7-0. Your spinners lead this one in the top of the fifth, quickly approaching the halfway point of this game. The 0-2 pitch. That one misses downstairs. It skips away briefly from Patterson. Well, on this day back in 1978, the Atlanta Braves selected Bob Horner as their first overall pick in the June draft and promptly promoted old Bob Horner to the big league club. Bob Horner never went to the minor leagues to begin his career, went straight up to the majors. The 1-2 misses down and away, two balls and two strikes. So Horner drafted on this day back in 1978. The Arizona State corner infielder was one of the first recipients, actually the first recipient of the Golden Spikes Award, given to the top collegiate player each and every year. Well, Gage Lockhart looking like a top collegiate player right now. A big swing and a miss on Nick Young. His eighth strikeout of the night, two up, two down, here in the fifth inning. Two gone, nobody on. That'll bring Tripp Johnson to the plate. Struck out swinging in his first plate appearance. And, of course, it felt appropriate to bring up that Bob Horner fact, because, unfortunately, Bob Horner did pass away last week. The Atlanta Braves legend. But, again, Horner drafted in the first round on this day back in 1978 and immediately promoted to the big league club in Atlanta. 1-0 count to Tripp Johnson. Lefty on righty matchup. Lockhart to the plate. Moving up the count with a called strike on the outside corner, 1-1. Lockhart trying to work quickly. Two outs here in the top of the fifth inning. The 1-1 pitch. Only just missed downstairs. Two balls and a strike to Johnson. It'll be the heart of the spinner's order when we return to the bottom of the fifth inning. 2-3-4 coming to the plate. 2-1 pitch. Misses downstairs. 3-1. Right fielder Colby Piper on deck for Danville right now. Lockhart taking a deep breath, working with a full windup here. Spinner's infield playing at regular depth. The 3-1 pitch misses outside, and there's a two-out walk to Tripp Johnson. Just the second free pass issue tonight by Lockhart. So Danville manages to extend the inning. Colby Piper coming to the plate. He's 0-1 tonight with a fly out to center field. The last fact we got for you on this day in 2003, if you remember this, Sammy Sosa is suspended for 8 games after he was accused and found guilty of using a corked bat in the game. First pitch called strike to Piper on the outside corner, 0-1. Sammy Sosa suspended. You remember, that was just a big to-do. Bat broke during the at-bat. The umpire comes over and looks at it, and clearly and obviously corked, which, of course, Sosa said was an honest mistake. This was beginning to be the decline in his popularity among Major League Baseball. I remember that being a very significant event for the Cubs. 0-2 at the plate. Lockhart from the stretch. The 0-2 pitch just misses outside. Tried to nibble the corner there, but couldn't quite get it. 1-2 goes the count to Piper. Two outs, runner at first after the two-out free pass to Tripp Johnson. A 7-0 spinner's lead here in the top of the fifth. Lockhart keeping a close eye on Johnson over at first. And the 1-2 pitch to the plate, and a hefty swing and a miss. Fastball upstairs, 9 strikeouts on the night for Lockhart through 5 innings, and still a 7-0 spinner's lead. Halfway home in this one, we head to the bottom of the fifth. 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We'll be right back after this.
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3: No runs, three hits, two errors for Danville. Sanford tonight with seven runs on six hits and no errors through four and a half. Here we sit in the bottom of the fifth inning. Spinners again with a 7-0 lead in the heart of their order coming to the plate. It'll be 2, 3, and 4 due up when we return to action. Dominic O'Keefe remains on the mound for Danville as he came on in relief last inning. You can officially close the book on starting pitcher for Danville, Sam Carter. He goes 3 innings, 7 runs on 6 hits, 2 walks, and 4 strikeouts. Leading things off, Reese Patterson, 1-for-1 tonight with a single, a walk, and 2 runs scored. And, boy, you got to tip your cap to Gage Lockhart for the job that he has done so far for the Spinners tonight. And we have no way of knowing if his night is over, but no activity in the Spinners' bullpen leads me to believe that he may at least see the sixth. Bit of an excuse-me foul off the end of the bat of Reese Patterson as he sends that one over towards the Spinners' dugout, 0-1. Gage Lockhart tonight with 9 strikeouts on the night. The 0-1 to Patterson misses upstairs, 1-1. Crowd settling in here tonight, getting comfortable. Been a good night of baseball for the old home team here so far. The 1-1 misses down and away. 2 balls and a strike. Certainly want to invite you to make your way out to the ballpark this summer. You got plenty of opportunities still left, including one tomorrow night, 7 o'clock first pitch, between the Spinners and the Danville Dairy Daddies. The 2-1, a swing and a miss. Sinker from O'Keefe gets Patterson to chase downstairs, and the count evens up at 2-2. And the Spinners have an off day on Monday, back on the road Tuesday, and then they return home Wednesday and Friday of next week. Well, that one rides in and actually catches Patterson on the elbow. A hit batter is how the bottom of the fifth inning will begin. And for the fourth time in 5 innings here tonight, the Spinners have their leadoff man aboard. Well, up to the plate comes a young man who has had a heck of a night here tonight, Adam Kidder. He has reached safely in both plate appearances, has driven in a few runs, has scored twice as well. And we knew this about Kidder coming into tonight. We knew he is just an absolute gamer. This kid is a stud. One of those guys that you want on your team, to be sure. Serving as tonight's extra hitter for the Spinners. First pitch to Kidder. Strike called on the outer half, 0-1. Adam Kidder, of course, a familiar name to the Spinners faithful out of Bryant-Stratton College, 6'2". He's actually listed as a catcher, but funny enough, prior to the game here this evening, I'm out on the field talking with head coach Jeremy Palmy, and we look down to the bullpen, and there's Adam Kidder throwing a bullpen session. Coach Palmy kind of shrugged his shoulders and said, well, never know when you might need him. The 0-1 crosses right at the heart of the zone. That one might have fooled Adam just a little bit. 2 balls and 2 strikes. 7-0, Spinners lead this one. Bottom of the fifth inning, over halfway home now. Still a little bit of daylight remaining off in the distance, but the lights are on here at Lacey Odom Field at Norman T. Odom Stadium. The high school season home of the Lee County Yellow Jackets. Nothing and two at the plate. The righty on lefty, the pitch, and a swing and a miss. Boy, good sequence there by O'Keefe to get Kidder to chase out in front. That's the second strikeout of the night for Adam Kidder. One gone, runner remains at first, and Matt Prince will come to the plate. Well, here's somebody who really needs a base hit and honestly feels due, Matt Prince. Matt Prince 0-for-2 tonight with a pair of strikeouts. Big righty-on-righty matchup. First pitch to Prince. Misses outside 1-0. We were talking about it earlier. Lots of college baseball going on here today. The Super Regional Rounds. Give you some score updates on that just to keep you up to date on all things college baseball. The 1-0 misses down and away, 2 balls and no strikes. We talked about it earlier, Georgia defeated Mississippi State in the SEC Battle of the Bulldogs, 13-12 in that contest. Absolutely wild one where Mississippi State jumped out to an early 7-0 lead. And then by the end of the fifth, Georgia led the game 9-7. And back and forth they went until Georgia rallied for 3 runs in the bottom of the eighth to eventually win it 13-12. 2-0 misses outside, now a 3-0 count on Matt Prince. Meanwhile, West Virginia, Oak Country Roads, takes down Cal Poly 17-1. The Mountaineers sweep that series 2-0. All tied up at 1 game apiece are North Carolina and USC. They'll play their finale tomorrow afternoon. There's a called strike at the knees, 3-1 goes to count. Troy and Little Rock did battle for the second time here today. Troy took that series 2-0, 7-2, your final score from Troy in the Super Regional Round. 3 balls and a strike now to Matt Prince. Righty-on-righty matchup. 3-1, check swing, did he go? He did. And the count will run full now on the spinner's right fielder. Ole Miss defeated Auburn 5-3. The Ole Miss Rebels take that series 2-0. Meanwhile, Oklahoma and Kansas doing battle in their first contest. Oklahoma, Boomer Sooner running all over the Jayhawks 7-0. There's a high chopper over to third base. Smith has got it. Flips to second for one. Over to first, not in time. So the fielder's choice retires Reese Patterson at second base for the second out of the inning. Matt Prince stands at first, still hitless on the night now. And that'll bring Jaden Adams to the plate. He's 2-for-2 with a pair of RBI singles. And the only other score update we have, no score between Oregon and Texas. That one just getting started in their Super Regional out in Eugene. Here comes Jaden Adams. Had a good night so far tonight. A couple of RBIs to his name, looking to add to that here with 2 outs. There's a slow little roller past the lunging shortstop, Doak. He gets there. He goes the short route to second base, and there is out number 3. So O'Keefe does a great job for the Dairy Daddies here in the bottom of the fifth, working around a little bit of traffic. No runs, no hits. 1 left on for the Spinners here in the home half of the fifth. To the sixth we go. Spinners still lead this one 7-0.
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3: Into the top of the sixth inning we go. Still a 7-0 Sanford Spinners lead here in this one. Gage Lockhart remains out on the mound for the Webbed Wonders. He's pitched a dandy so far through five here tonight as he comes on for his sixth inning of work. Folks, want to remind you to stick around for our postgame show, the conclusion of tonight's contest, a full recap of all the excitement in tonight's game, our stats brought to you by our good friends at M.R. Stoner Electrical, serving industrial, residential, and commercial customers across Central North Carolina, as well as the selection of our San Felipe Player of the Game. Boy, Gage Lockhart certainly putting his name in the ring for that nomination. And we'll also have a quick conversation with head coach of the Spinners, Coach Jeremy Palmy, before we look ahead at tomorrow night's broadcast here on WFJA. 10-1-2 due to the plate here in the inning. It'll be John Doak set to lead things off, the 10-hole hitter for Danville. He's 1-for-1 tonight, actually had the first base hit of the night for Danville back in the fourth inning. First pitch to Doak, misses upstairs, 1-0. No runs, 3 hits, 2 errors for Danville, 7 runs on 6 hits. No errors for Sanford. As the 1-0 pitch misses as well, 2 balls and no strikes. We officially have puck drop out in Las Vegas between the Vegas Golden Knights and the Carolina Hurricanes. Game 3 of the Stanley Cup Finals. That series tied up at 1 game apiece. And boy, has that been a heart-wrenching series thus far. 3-0 count now to Doak. Canes now 6-0 in overtime games here in the playoffs. That 3-0 pitch misses all the way down and in, goes to the backstop. That's a leadoff walk to Doak, who was on for the second time here tonight. Third walk of the night issued by Lockhart, and he really just struggled with some command during that sequence. Now, a timeout called by head coach Jeremy Palmy. There is action down in the Spinners' bullpen, and you have to wonder if maybe this might go ahead and be the quick hook for Lockhart, who possibly seems a little bit fatigued. Spinners infield making their way into the mound to all gather around their starting lefty. And now Palmy out there talking with Lockhart, talking it over with his infield. At least it doesn't appear to be a pitching change to this point. But that whole sequence between Lockhart and Doak, not very competitive. But they're going to ride with Lockhart here for now. A quick pat on the rear by Coach Palmy. Trying to instill some confidence in his young lefty. Back to the top of the order we go, though, to the big bat of Noah Abercrombie. He's 1-for-2 tonight with a single. But I mention Abercrombie specifically because in talking to Coach Palmy before the game, I said, hey, in this Danville lineup, who do we really need to keep an eye out for? And he said, well, Noah Abercrombie, and this was Coach Palmy's exact words, is a grown man. So you better watch how you work around it here. First pitch to Abercrombie, lifted foul and out of play, 0-1. That one takes a big hop on the concourse down below. Some kids playing down that way. They go scurrying for a foul ball. 0-1 at the plate. On deck, Ashton Hilton. No outs, runner at first, top of the sixth inning, a 7-0 Spinners lead. The 0-1 pitch, a swing and a miss. Good fastball there by Lockhart. Quickly breaks the count, 0-2. Abercrombie has struck out once already here tonight. Back in the first inning, struck out on 3 straight pitches. And Lockhart working ahead early here, 0-2. Good lead over at first base by Doak. No balls and 2 strikes. The 0-2 pitch, that misses up and away. 1-2 goes the count. Spinners infield playing straight up here. No kind of shift on. The outfield shifted to their left ever so slightly, but not much. The 1-2 pitch misses outside. Quick throw down to first base. Not in time. A good backhand pick by Patterson to throw down just to chase the runner back. A decent tag by Baker, but Doak back in with plenty of time. 2-2 now the count at the plate. I'm somewhat surprised Doak hasn't tried to take off yet. He's got a good lead over at first base. Hasn't really tried to run. The 2-2 pitch. That's lifted foul and out of play down the right field line. We'll do it again at 2-2. Of course, as always, we're thankful during our postgame show to be able to chat with Coach Palmer for a few minutes. Always a great conversation to be had, no matter the outcome of the game. Always a pretty positive disposition about how things go. The 2-2 count at the plate. Lockhart ready. The 2-2 misses up and away, and the count runs full. And we do have somebody warming up in the spinner's bullpen. He's facing our way, so we can't see his number at this point in time. We'll keep you posted on that. We may get to know him here in just a moment. As Lockhart's leash might be getting just a little bit shorter. 3-2 pitch to the plate. Popped up high in the air. That's going to drift just over the netting. And, oh boy, lands on the concourse just down below in front of a few fans. But, hey, somebody caught it. They lift it up, get a big cheer from the crowd. Everybody's all right down that way. So we'll do it again at 3-2. Full count. Nobody out, a runner at first. Spinners with a 7-0 lead here in the top of the sixth inning. Bent at the waist is Lockhart. And that one just misses outside. That'll be another walk. So back-to-back walks to begin the inning have runners at first and second. Waiting to see if Coach Palmy is going to ride with them just another batter, it seems, as Ashton Hilton comes to the plate. So Doak to second, Abercrombie at first, Ashton Hilton the batter. He's 1-for-2 tonight with a single. Lefty on righty. First pitch to Hilton, misses down and in. Good snag there by Patterson. The count begins 1-0. And at this point, it just seems like Lockhart starting to run into a little bit of fatigue. On for his sixth inning of work. He's made it through five cleanly thus far. But now he's having to work around a little bit of traffic. The 1-0 pitch, that's sent foul over towards the spinner's dugout. Count evens up at 1-1. Three runs in the first, three in the third, one in the fourth for Sanford here tonight. A 7-0 spinner's lead. Certainly not as wild of a score as we saw out of Raleigh. The 1-1 just misses inside. Two balls on a strike. We mentioned it earlier. The Raleigh Red Oaks defeated the Wake Forest Fungo 20-18 earlier this afternoon. Lefty on righty. Lockhart again working from the stretch, glancing in. Now keeping a close eye, the runner back at second. The 2-1 pitch misses outside, and it's 3-1. And I think one way or another, this is likely the last batter that Lockhart is going to face. As he's now in real imminent danger of walking the bases loaded. Still no outs. Top of the sixth inning. Lockhart coming set, takes the sign from his catcher, Patterson. The 3-1 pitch, a swing and a miss. Fastball upstairs, got Hilton to chase through, and the count runs full. Boy, oh boy, a big potential first out right here if you can get it. Spinners feel like they desperately need an out. 7-run lead, but you don't want to give Danville any glimmer of hope. The 3-2 pitch, that misses outside for ball four. Five walks on the night, three of them in this inning, and the bases are loaded with nobody gone. And now a quick timeout called by Jeremy Palmy as he now makes a beeline towards the mound, and I'm assuming that this is going to be it for Lockhart. So just to reset the table, John Doak led off the inning with the walk. He stands at third. Right behind him, Noah Abercrombie walked, standing at second. Ashton Hilton just walked fifth of the night for Lockhart. He stands at first. Looks to be a few handshakes all around, and it will be a new pitcher coming on for the Sanford Spinners as Lockhart is lifted here after five complete innings in the top of the sixth. No outs, bases loaded. We'll tell you all about the new Spinners hurler when we return. No outs, bases full of the Dairy Daddies, and nowhere to put anyone else. 7-0 Spinners lead. We'll be right back after this.
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3: New pitcher on the mound for the Sanford Spinners, number 15, Kieran Medeiros, right-handed pitcher, 6'1", 225, out of Catawba Valley Community College by way of Millbrook High School in Raleigh. Only appeared in one game this past season for Catawba Valley, but, boy, this big righty comes in. He's pumping some decent velocity on the mound in relief tonight, and he's going to have his work cut out for him. No outs, bases loaded for Danville here in the top of the sixth inning. 7-0 Spinners lead. However, Danville threatening that pulled together a big inning here in the sixth. That'll end the night for Gage Lockhart with a valiant effort. Five innings pitch, allowing just three hits, nine strikeouts, but the walks got him there at the end. Three walks to begin the inning, which loaded up the bases, five total on the night. Runs still to be determined as he's responsible for all three base runners out on the field. Joshua Smith, the batter, 0 for 2 tonight. So Medeiros on. Up to the plate, Joshua Smith. Again, third baseman for Danville. Corner infielders for Sanford shading in just a hair. You have to wonder if anything close, if they might just sacrifice the run for the out versus trying to make the play at home. All three runners, decent leads at first, second, and third. First pitch from Medeiros. Smith is downstairs, 1-0. Again, want to thank you for tuning in to Sanford Spinners Baseball here on WFJA Sports, making us part of your Saturday evening. Medeiros working from the stretch, righty-on-righty matchup, the 1-0. That one comes inside, skips away from Patterson. That's going to score the first run of the night for Danville as everybody moves up on the pass ball. Just hit off the tip of the mitt of Patterson and quickly wrapped away. So John Doak comes in to score from third. On to third base goes Noah Abercrombie. Ashton Hilton goes first to second. Two-oh count at the plate. 7-1 the score now. Again, top of the sixth inning, so still a long way to go here in this one. Medeiros delivers, and it is now 3-0. That one missed downstairs. So Medeiros hasn't found the strike zone yet. Young man from Catawba Valley. Runners at second and third, no outs. Medeiros with the 3-0 pitch. That misses down and in, ball four. So first walk of the night by Medeiros, and we have seen nothing but four straight walks here in the top of the sixth inning. And we're right in the heart of this Danville order. Jacob Walters, the batter, he's 0 for 2 on the night. Now another spinner's hurler making his way down to the bullpen to begin getting warmed up. One run, three hits, two errors for Danville, seven runs on six hits. No errors for Sanford. And the first pitch to Walters misses down and away, 1-0. Five straight balls from Medeiros to begin the inning. Got to find a way to climb back in the count here. Base is loaded. Still looking for that elusive first out. The 1-0 misses down and in. Two balls and no strikes. Coach Palmer now beginning to pace a little bit out in front of the spinner's dugout. Is this inning not exactly going to plan to this point? 2-0 count at the plate. Medeiros ready from the stretch. Takes his sign. The 2-0 pitch. Hey, there's the called strike on the inside corner, and the count goes to 2-1. Maybe just needed to find the first one to try to get things rolling here now. Danville's on the scoreboard. That run charged to Lockhart. He's still responsible for runners at second and third. 2-1 pitch off the end of the bat, out towards left center field. Charging over for it is Adams. He's there. He makes the catch. The throw coming into the plate, not in time. That'll be a sac fly RBI for Walters as Danville plates their second run of the night, coming in to score Noah Abercrombie, and the score is now 7-2. Spinners lead by five. One gone, runners at first and second. Up to the plate now, Jessen Copeland, second baseman for Danville, 0-2 tonight. Copeland, the sixth hitter to the plate for Danville. First pitch, misses down and away, 1-0. And we do indeed have another spinner warming up down in the bullpen. Coach Palmer now not trying to take any chances. Now a five-run lead versus a seven-run lead that we came into the inning with. Medeiros feverishly glancing back to second base. The 1-0 misses downstairs, 2-0. This just might not be Medeiros' night. You have to wonder how much leeway he's going to get by Coach Palmer and the rest of the coaching staff. On deck, Christian Barcroft, 0-2 this evening. Righty on lefty, the 2-0 comes down and in, 3-0. Not a favorable position right now for Kieran Medeiros. All of a sudden, it's gotten a little bit quiet down below by the spinner's faithful. Medeiros with a deep breath. He glances back to second base, the 3-0 pitch. Strike called on the outside corner, 3-1. Good competitive pitch right there to try to climb back into the count. One out in the inning, runners at first and second. Spinners at double play depth. Haven't seen one of those tonight. Well, what you wouldn't give for one of those right about now. Medeiros glancing back to second to 3-1. Foul straight back, 3-2. You're taking out however you can get them. Need a big second out right here. Three balls and two strikes. Both runners resume their lead. Ashton Hilton stands at second. Joshua Smith at first. Neither one of them being covered right now. Shading over to the second base bag is a shortstop, Peterson. I don't think there's any real threat of a throwback. The payoff pitch, strike three called on the outside corner. A dandy by Medeiros to get Copeland looking. Medeiros' first strikeout of the night, and a big one at that, two gone here in the sixth. Up to the plate now, Christian Barcroft again, 0-2 on the evening. Barcroft struck out in the second, lined out to short in the fifth. Well, the righty-on-lefty matchup, Medeiros gives a nod to his catcher, Patterson. Two runs have scored, and now Medeiros going to turn and throw back to second base and actually hits off the leg of the runner, finds its way into left field. The throw back to second base on the advancing runner from first, not in time, so both runners are able to move up. They find themselves at second and third with two outs. So Barcroft's still awaiting his first pitch of the sequence right here. Medeiros looks over to third base before delivering the first pitch to Barcroft, which misses downstairs, 1-0. Four walks in the inning is how we got things started. Two runs have scored for Danville. They trail now by five. They've cut into the Spinners' original seven-run lead. The 1-0 to Barcroft fouled quickly over towards the Danville dugout. The count evens up at 1-1. When we send things to the bottom of the sixth, it'll be Cirasole, Fones, and Carranza coming to the plate. Hitters 6, 7, and 8 for Sanford. One ball and one strike. Kieran Medeiros trying to dig deep right here. The 1-1 pitch. That one's fouled straight back. I'm actually caught a piece of either the catcher or the umpire. Can't tell which. The umpire throws a quick ball out to Medeiros standing in front of the mound. Count goes to 1-2, however. So the Spinners one strike away from getting out of this big jam. Trying to find a way is Medeiros. He nods to his catcher, Patterson. Comes set again from the stretch. One ball and two strikes. The pitch. Strike three called on the outside corner. Back-to-back strikeouts for Medeiros to get out of the jam. However, Danville plates a pair here in the top of the sixth inning. 7-2, your score as we head to the home half of the sixth. 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
3: And we welcome you to the bottom of the sixth inning. Well, Danville has gotten onto the scoreboard here, plating a pair in the top of the sixth. 7-2 your ball game now, as the Dairy Daddies are within five of the Spinners. It'll be 6, 7, and 8 coming up to the plate. This is Owen Cirasole leading things off. Has a sac fly RBI to his credit here tonight. Struck out in his last plate appearance. Dominic O'Keefe remains on the mound for Danville. He's on for his third inning of work. First pitch to Cirasole. Misses outside. 1-0. Spinners would love to get those two runs back. The 1-0 misses down and in. Two balls and no strikes now to Cirasole. Now, just like how the top of the sixth inning began, Danville now likewise having a little trouble finding the strike zone. A 3-0 count to the Spinners' left fielder. Make that 4-0. Good gracious, that one goes all the way to the backstop. Nowhere near the strike zone. A four-pitch walk to begin things. Not a bad start here in the inning. So Sirasoli aboard for the first time tonight. That'll bring Hayden Fones to the plate. He's 0 for 2. Hayden Fones struck out in the second inning, grounded out in the third. Last night for the Spinners, went 1 for 3 with a single. That came in the seventh inning. First pitch to Fones. There's a strike right across the heart of the zone, 0-1. It looks like Danville is going to send another pitcher to their bullpen. Someone quickly running down to go get warmed up. No other activity in the Spinners' bullpen as of now. We'll wait and see if a fresh pitcher comes in when we send things to the top of the seventh. Quick pickoff throw over, nowhere near in time, though, as Sirasoli able to dive back in safely. And another pickoff attempt. One thing about this Danville crowd, we've certainly seen, they are not afraid to try to make that throw over to first, although they've been unsuccessful to this point. Sirasoli, pretty good lead at first base. O'Keefe ready from the stretch. The 0-1 pitch. Misses inside. 1-1. Going to be another warm one tomorrow. It was 87 degrees at first pitch here today. Hard to believe we're nowhere near the full summertime heat yet. The 1-1 misses on the inside corner. Throw down to second. Not in time. Sirasoli with a stolen base as he makes a belly flop slide into second. Puts a runner in scoring position for the Spinners and a 2-1 count at the plate on Fones. Ready from the stretch is O'Keefe. Tries to check Sirasoli back at second base and there's a slow little roller past the lunging pitcher, but right behind him is the second baseman Copeland. He scoops it up, throws over to first. That retires Fones on the 4-3 putout. One gone in the inning, advancing to third on the sequence, though, with Sirasoli. And up to the plate now will be Tanner Carranza. Carranza has walked twice tonight, scored once. Walked in the second, walked in the fourth. First pitch to Carranza, misses down in the dirt. Johnson able to smother it. Carranza quickly shows a stop sign. So Sirasoli down at third base, 1-0 begins the count. Count goes even now, and a called strike on the inside corner, 1-1. When we head to the seventh inning, it'll be the bottom part of the order due up for Danville, 7, 8, and 9 are coming to the plate. The 1-1 briefly skips away from the catcher, Johnson, but nowhere near far enough for Sirasoli to try to advance. 2 balls and a strike now to Carranza at the plate. Three runs in the first, 3 in the 3rd, 1 in the 4th. Not much going in the 5th inning for Sanford. And that one comes in and hits Carranza on the hand. Looks over to the dugout, says he's okay as he takes off his protective gear to head to first base. So runners at the corners with one gone. No score after the end of the first period out in Vegas between the Golden Knights and the Hurricanes. I know many of you out there are keeping a close eye on that one. Stanley Cup final tied up at 1 game apiece. Up to the plate now, Levi Baker. 0 for 2 here tonight. Prime opportunity right here, though, to change that with runners at the corners. First pitch to Baker, misses outside. Another backhanded stab by Johnson to keep that one out in front. 1-0. One-oh count. And O'Keefe going to step off the rubber, stare both runners back. Both runners with decent leads, and that one gets away from the catcher, Johnson. Everybody's going to move up, including Sarasole from third. He

0: hell of a ball team. You know, you were trailing by five. You managed to scratch across, or you're trailing by seven, rather. You managed to scratch across a couple of runs to trail by five. But now, after you plate those two runs in the top of the inning, the opposition manages to get one back. 8-2, and a hefty swing and a miss now by Levi Baker, a 2-1 count at the plate. One out runner at second base. Two balls and a strike. O'Keefe comes set from the stretch to 2-1, misses upstairs, and the count goes to 3-1. Popping up quickly out of his crouch was Johnson there just to stare Carranza back to second base, who has a hefty lead back there. 3-1 pitch, that misses way outside, and that's another walk. Levi Baker makes his way to first. Holding at second base is Carranza. That should bring Bryce Peterson to the plate. Indeed it does. Again, the spinners tonight in their Spin City uniforms. Paying homage to the City Connect movement across the MLB. Spinners with their own City Connect jerseys. First pitch to Peterson. Fouled off at the plate. Nothing and one. Two runs, three hits, two errors for Danville. Eight runs on six hits, no errors for the spinners. Game two of this three-game opening weekend homestand. 0-1 misses down and away, one ball and one strike. Now the boys will certainly appreciate a day off on Monday after they get through tomorrow's weekend finale against this very same Danville club. 1-1 at the plate. O'Keefe delivers, misses outside, 2-1. After that, they travel to Clayton on Tuesday, take on the Clovers, then back home on Wednesday to take on those dreaded Sand Hills Bogies in the interdivisional matchup. The Sand Hill Bogies now in the Coastal Division of the Old North State League. The 2-1 misses outside, 3-1 count now to Peterson. And a day off on Thursday, back home on Friday to take on the Raleigh Red Oaks. On the road Saturday, then off next Sunday. And then after that, starting Monday, June 15th, begins a seven straight game stretch for the Spinners, Monday through Sunday. Four straight at home, then three on the road. That 3-1 pitch misses. That walk will load the bases here with still only one out and a quick timeout called by the Danville head coach, Jackson Clark. On to third goes Carranza. Levi Baker to second. Bryce Peterson stands at first. We'll have to wait and see if this is going to be it for Dominic O'Keefe. And sure enough, O'Keefe hands the baseball over to Clark. And in comes a new arm out of the Danville bullpen. We'll go ahead and step aside for a 60-second commercial break. When we come back, we'll tell you all about the new pitcher for the Dairy Daddies. Spinners with the bases loaded and one out here in the bottom of the sixth inning. Sanford leads 8-2.
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0: New pitcher on the mound for the Danville Dairy Daddies. That is number 28, Declan Jack. Hope we've got that right. He's listed as an infielder. However, he comes on the pitch

0: a sophomore out of the University of Rochester by way of Apex, North Carolina. He comes on in relief for Dominic O'Keefe. So Declan Jack on the pitch for the Danville Dairy Daddies. In case you're just joining us, Sanford with an 8-2 lead here in the bottom of the sixth inning. They've got bases loaded and only one out. Declan O'Keefe just running into some issues here in the bottom of the sixth inning. Danville got a couple of runs in the top of the sixth. Two runs, no hits, no errors, and two left on. Spinners had some command trouble in that frame that allowed the Dairy Daddies to try to climb back into this one. However, the Spinners promptly get one of those runs back and now have the sacks full and only one away. With that last walk of Bryce Peterson, you've got Tanner Carranza at third, Levi Baker at first, and Peterson at – or Baker at second, rather, and Peterson at first. Back to the top of the order we go, and here's where the Spinners can certainly do some damage. Back to the leadoff man, Houston Poole, who is 1-for-3 tonight with a single. He also reached on an error and has scored twice. A boy for Houston Poole, who – swings a great bat. You know he's got to be licking his chops here with the bases loaded. Houston Poole, a product of Overhills High School, now playing for Brunswick Community College. Looking for a big base hit here. Righty on lefty. First pitch to Poole. Misses up and away, 1-0. Count. Poole awaits the pitch and a throw down to first, and that's going to go deep in the right field corner. This might clear the bases. A throwing error by the catcher, Johnson. One run is in. Here comes the second. Hitting the bag at third is Bryce Peterson. He will hold up there. It is a two-run error by the catcher, Johnson, and I'm not sure what he was thinking there. But my goodness, the risk-reward ratio on that throw could never be more heavy-handed in the direction of an error. Now here's a chopper. First baseman scoops it up. He's got it. His only play is over to first, and he can't make that. The underhand toss to the pitcher goes into right field as well, hitting the bag at second is Houston Poole. He will be at third base, reaching on yet another error. And for the Dairy Daddies, any momentum they had mounted in the top of the sixth inning, well, the wheels have completely fallen off. Two errors in the inning have plated three more runs here in just less than, actually no pitch, and only one pitch. So Carranza and Baker both score on that initial error. Bryce Peterson just scored on the infield error that allowed Houston Poole to reach. He stands at third. Oh, boy. Reese Patterson the batter now. He's 1-for-2 or 1-for-1 tonight. He has singled. He has walked. He's been hit by a pitch, and he has scored twice. The 1-0. Flipped foul and out of play, 1-1. To 2 your score. The Spinners got those two runs back and then an extra pair. They lead this one by 9. The 1-1 pitch. That drops downstairs and misses, 2-1 now to Patterson. Adam Kidder stands on deck. 4 errors, but 2 of those just extremely costly for Danville. 2-1, misses down and away. 3-1 now to Patterson. And on that infield error, Barcroft initially thought about coming to the plate, but Bryce Peterson had such a good jump, fouled up and out of play by Patterson. The count goes full. Peterson had such a good jump from third, there really was no chance for a play at home, and then Houston Poole was showing great speed up the first baseline, and that just dissolved any hope of an out in that sequence. Oh, boy. One of the more generous called strikes on the outside corner, and I do mean outside on Patterson, as he goes down looking for the first strikeout of the first strikeout of the night for Jack, second out of the inning. Well, here comes Adam Kidder. Kidder 2-for-3 on the night. Spinners looking for a dozen if they can cash in the runner at third. First pitch to Kidder. Strike called on the outside corner, 0-1. Nothing and one at the plate. Righty on lefty. The 0-1 to Kidder. Kidder drills this one out towards right center field to the track, to the wall. It's going to drop in for a base hit. The run will score. Kidder hitting the bag at second. He's heading for third. Can he get there? Sliding in feet first. He is safe. An RBI triple by Adam Kidder. And I tell you, the Spinners have busted this one wide open. They lead by double digits, 12-2, here in the bottom of the sixth. Man, oh man, still two outs in the inning as Jack makes a quick throw over to first to Barcroft, who puts his foot on the bag. Umpire signals safe. They were thinking maybe Kidder had missed the bag at first, but to no avail there. Matt Prince, the batter, 0-for-3 on the night. First pitch to Prince, a swing and a miss. And I think Kidder did not miss that one by much of parking it in the trees beyond the fence in right center field. As it one hop the wall, 0-1 to Prince, righty on righty. The 0-1 pitch, make it 0-2, a called strike on the outside corner. Matt Prince now the ninth hitter to the plate with 10 hitters in the lineup. Spinners have almost hit around here tonight. The 0-2 pitch comes up and in, one ball and two strikes. 12 runs on 8 hits for the Webbed Wonders. 2 runs on just 3 hits. 4 errors tonight for Danville. The 1-2. Whoo! Boy, we've seen worse pitches than that caught for a strike tonight, but the Spinners will certainly take it. It evens up the count at 2-2. Danville just trying to find a way to get out of this inning. 2 balls and 2 strikes. The payoff for the 2-2 pitch, a swing and a miss downstairs as Prince strikes out for the third time here tonight, and Danville reaches the end of the inning, and much to a sigh of relief for the Dairy Daddies. That said, the Spinners send 9 to the plate. They cash in 5, their biggest inning of the night. 12-2 your score as we head to the top of the 7th. 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
0: 12-2 is your score as we enter the top of the 7th inning. Kieran Medeiros remains on the mound for the Sanford Spinners. And I tell you, Sanford Spinners found their bats, or at least put together some great at-bats there in the bottom of that sixth inning. Five runs on just two hits, two errors, and one left on. They put the ball in play. They worked some walks, worked the count, and found a way to strike five on the scoreboard, making it a 12-2 ball game here into the top of the seventh inning. It'll be Nick Young coming to the plate. Bottom part of the order due up for Danville. 7, 8, and 9 are due. And again, Medeiros back out on the mound for his second inning of work. You can officially close the book on Gage Lockhart, starting pitcher tonight for the Spinners. 5 innings pitched, 2 runs on 3 hits, 5 walks, 9 strikeouts on the night. He is in line for the win. First pitch to Young, misses downstairs, 1-0. A 10-run Spinners lead, and a night after the only offense the Spinners had was a solo homer, they have plated a dozen here in this one. The 1-0 sent foul sharply down the right field line. Count evens up at 1-1. Again, earlier we reported the final score between the Raleigh Red Oaks and the Wake Forest Fungo. That final was a blistering 20-18. Foul ball there by Nick Young. Count goes now to 1-2. Meanwhile, up in Chatham County in Siler City, the Clayton Clovers have taken over in that game. 7-6, the Clovers lead the Chatham County Yardbirds. That's the only other Piedmont divisional game going on here tonight. The 1-2 pitch from Medeiros misses upstairs. 2 balls and 2 strikes. Meanwhile, on the NCAA front, there are some college baseball games going on in that arena. Oklahoma currently leading Kansas 8-1 in the top of the ninth inning. 2-2 pitch. Strike three called right at the knees of Nick Young. Third strikeout of the night by Medeiros, and a big first out here in the top of the seventh. Meanwhile, deep in the heart of Texas, the Longhorns have jumped out all over the Oregon Ducks, 4-0 in the bottom of the third. St. John's and Alabama just getting started in Alabama. Those are your other three college games going on here tonight in the Super Regional round. One gone for Tripp Johnson. First pitch to Johnson. Ooh, a late call strike on the outside corner, but we'll take it. Kind of like a, oh, yeah, that's a strike by the umpire. Nothing in one. Medeiros again working from the stretch. No, one out, nobody on the 0-1. Just misses upstairs. 1-1 now to Johnson. Johnson 0-1 tonight with a strikeout and a walk. Again, only 3 hits on the evening for the Dairy Daddies. The 1-1 pitch, Medeiros taking his time here. He delivers to the plate. Check swing, did he go? No, sir, he did not. Johnson able to hold up his bat, and the count goes to 2-1. Righty-on-righty matchup here in the top of the seventh inning, a 12-2 Spinners lead. Looking for a clean seventh here. 2-1 from Medeiros. Strike called at the knees. 2-2. Still a great crowd on hand here tonight. It's cooled off a little bit out there now that the sun has gone down. We know there's plenty of heat still on its way across the latter half of June and into July. 2 balls and 2 strikes. Medeiros slowly toes the rubber. Medeiros comes set. Patterson set up on the outside corner. The 2-2 that's lifted out towards center field. Adams tracking it. Now comes trailing in. He makes the catch for out number two. So 2 up, 2 down here in the top of the seventh inning. That'll bring Colby Piper to the plate. Colby Piper 0-2 tonight, flew out to center field in the third inning, struck out swinging in the fifth. Medeiros looking for a very clean inning here. Spinner's infield playing straight up. Middle infield shading back just a hair, it seems. First pitch called strike to Piper, nothing and one. It's interesting, Danville's approach right now at the plate, still very conservative despite down 10, and doesn't seem like the umpires wanting to give them much of anything. There's a swing and a miss. Downstairs with a sinker goes Medeiros. He gets Piper to chase, and it's now nothing and two. So no balls and two strikes. Kieran Medeiros nods to his catcher, Patterson, before coming set. And the 0-2 pitch is fouled straight back. We'll do it again. Standing on deck for Danville is John Doak. He has reached twice tonight, a single in the fourth, a walk and a run scored in the sixth. 12-2, Spinners lead this one. Medeiros ready again. And the 0-2 pitch, a little grounder over towards third. Bones has got it. He throws across the diamond to first, and that is a Spinners winner here on WFJA, a Mercy Rule victory, the first home win of the season for the Sanford Spinners, and it comes via the score of 12-2 over Danville. The boys rush out of the dugout to greet Medeiros with high fives all around, and the Spinners are victorious at home for the first time in 2026. Folks are going to go ahead and step aside for a commercial break. When we come back, we'll have our post-game show, a full recap of all the excitement in tonight's game, our stats brought to you by our good friends at MR Stoner Electric, and then, of course, our San Felipe Restaurant Player of the Game selection. Hopefully a quick conversation with Coach Jeremy Palmy as well before we wrap things up. Your final score from Norman T. Odom Stadium, 12-2, Spinners.
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0: 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Old habits die hard, trying to get used to still saying the new website we've got. Austin Thomas sitting high above here at Norman T. Odom Stadium. Truett Jernigan back at the studio keeping the good times rolling. And, boy, was it a great time again here tonight. A 12-2 Mercy Rule win for the Sanford Spinners. Their first home win of the 2026 season as they take down the Danville Dairy Daddies by 10. Your full box score here tonight, 2 runs, 3 hits, 4 errors, 6 left on for Danville. Spinners tonight with 12 runs on 8 hits, no errors, and 4 left on. Full time of tonight's game, 2 hours and 25 minutes. A very brisk contest, it seems, despite 14 total runs getting scored here tonight. But, hey, we'll certainly take it as we're finishing up before the 10 o'clock hour, which in this league can certainly be a blessing at times. How did we get to our final score here tonight? We'll go all the way back to the top of the first inning. Gage Lockhart on the mound for the Spinners getting the start here tonight, and boy, was he phenomenal. More on that in just a bit. Down in order go the Danville Dairy Daddies. 2 strikeouts in the top of the first inning. Nothing going for them there. Into the bottom of the first, here come the Spinners. They score 3 runs on 2 base hits. They crack open the scoring early, 3-0 after 1. It would stay 3-0 all the way into the top of the third, a leadoff walk, but a throw out at third base gets Danville run out of the inning. No score there. 3-0 as we head into the bottom of the third. And here come the Spinners once again. 3 runs on 4 hits. A 2 RBI knock by Kidder rolls all the way to the wall. And the Spinners then take a 6-0 lead into the fourth. Into the top of the fourth we go. 3 hits to start the inning. In fact, Danville had been held hitless up until that point until they got to the top of the fourth inning. But then 3 straight strikeouts by Lockhart. And boy, we got a lot to talk about that kid. The whole Danville scoreless. The Spinners tack on another run in the bottom of the fourth to make it 7-0. Into the top of the sixth, the Danville Dairy Daddies get their first 2 runs of the ball game. 4 walks in the inning as the Spinners have a little bit of trouble with command, but they're able to lock it down and to hold on there. Into the bottom of the sixth we go. The Spinners send 9 to the plate, 5 runs, 2 errors in the inning as the wheels just completely fall off for Danville. The Spinners take advantage, and then a scoreless top of the seventh thrown by Kieran Medeiros takes the Spinners to the house victorious. Your final score, 12-2. Whew, that was a lot. Spinners win this one by 10 in 7 innings, a mercy rule win. And joining me now up here in the booth is the head coach of the Spinners, Coach Jeremy Palmy. Coach, I got to tell you, it's always a good time to come away with a victory, but even better when your first home victory is one like that.
7: Absolutely, man. That's baseball. Kind of ran up against it last night and came back out here with a totally new attitude, new approach, and able to get it done tonight.
0: Well, we talked about it before the game, you and I on the field, about how this new lineup you felt like was going to give your guys a great chance to really put some offense together. And right out of the gate, they came out swinging it in the first inning, 3 runs on 2 hits. There was an error in there, Danville not exactly having the cleanest night defensively. But right out of the gate, what does it do for your team to put 3 runs up in the first inning?
7: Humongous. Definitely, especially when we got Gage on the mound, got a lot of confidence in that guy. So, yeah, getting started early is always huge. And I know you probably couldn't hear our dugout from up here, but, yeah, it was a good energy from the jump tonight.
0: Well, talking about Gage Lockhart, man, the start that he gave you tonight, 5 innings, 2 runs, 3 hits, 5 walks, 9 strikeouts. Now, of course, 3 of those walks came in that last frame where he was having a little bit of trouble with command, a little bit of fatigue. But the 9 Ks on the night, including the way he got them, 2 in the first, another in the third, those 3 straight strikeouts in the fourth to get out of that bases loaded jam. Talk to me about Lockhart and just the outing that he put together here tonight.
7: Amazing. I can't say enough good things. He's definitely one of those guys. He told me from the jump that you're going to have to come rip me off the mound whenever you want to take the ball from me, which I love to hear. Yes, we needed some length tonight out of our starter, and he did exactly that. He's a bulldog on the mound, team first guy, wants to compete as much as we'll allow him to, and I love it.
0: Well, Gage gave you 5 solid innings. The offense was able to get you out of here early, so you only had to use 1 reliever going into tonight, which feels like a great way to set yourselves up for your finale of this first homestand of the season tomorrow night. What can we look at tomorrow night against the Danville Dairy Daddies for the second day in a row?
7: Absolutely. I'm excited for it. We'll probably, flip the lineup, have a lot of new faces back in there for tomorrow. Yeah, trying to get everybody up and rolling and going with the consistent at-bats at the plate, seeing consistent live pitching. The bats, I feel really confident in. And then now, obviously, with Gage giving us that length, definitely sets us up nicely for tomorrow. 3 or 4 arms fresh and ready to go.
0: Well, Coach, we're looking forward to it again. That's tomorrow night, 7 o'clock first pitch right here on WFJA. This is Austin Thomas chatting with the head coach of the Sanford Spinners. Coach, thank you as always for your time here after the game, and we'll let you get back to celebrate with your team.
7: Awesome. Thank you so much, Austin.
0: All right, we're going to go ahead and step aside for another commercial break. When we come back, we've got tonight's stats as well as a selection of our San Felipe player of the game. 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
0: And we welcome you back to the postgame show here on Sanford Spinners Baseball, WFJA Sports, 105.5 FM. Austin Thomas wrapping things up with a final couple of pieces before we send things to the house. The Spinners victorious here tonight, their first home victory in the 2026 season. Spinners improved their record to 3-3 now on the year, both overall and in the Piedmont division. Meanwhile, the Danville Dairy Daddies dropped to 3-6 in the Piedmont and 3-6 overall on the season. Final score tonight, 12-2 in favor of the Spinners, a mercy rule win, finishing up after the top of the seventh inning. Well, now comes the time of tonight where we dive into our stats brought to you tonight by our friends at M.R. Stoner Electrical, serving industrial, residential, and commercial customers all across Central North Carolina. We'll start at the top of the lineup. Houston Poole tonight, 1-for-4, scoring 3 runs. He reached on a couple of errors, did have a single as well, so he's responsible for 3 of the 12 runs here this evening. Reese Patterson goes 1-for-2 with a single, a walk, and 2 runs scored. Adam Kidder, great night at the plate, 3-for-4 on the night, including 4 RBIs and 2 runs scored as well. Jaden Adams goes 2-for-3 with 2 RBI singles on the evening. Owen Cirasoli, a sack fly RBI, a walk and a run scored on the evening. Tara Carranza walks twice, gets hit by a pitch, and also scores twice. Levi Baker walks and scores, and Bryce Peterson walks, scores, and also drove in a run on a fielder's choice. So those are your stats here tonight, brought to you again by M.R. Stoner. Congratulations to all the Spinners with productive nights at the plate. Now comes the time where we select our San Felipe player of the game. A reminder, you can taste the San Felipe difference. It's fiesta time, and your player of the game tonight is none other than Mr. Gage Lockhart. We talked about him with Coach Palmy. 5 innings pitched, 2 runs on just 3 hits, 5 walks, and 9 strikeouts on the evening. He gets the win here tonight. Also a tip of the cap, though, to Kieran Medeiros, who comes in a bit of a tight spot, throwing 2 innings, no hits, no runs, 1 walk, and 3 Ks on the night as well. So congratulations to Gage Lockhart, your San Felipe player of the game. No other final scores here tonight. We reported earlier about Raleigh defeating Wake Forest 20-18 in an offensive clinic up in Raleigh between the Red Oaks and the Fungo. Meanwhile, in the eighth inning, the Clayton Clovers lead the Chatham County Yardbirds in Siler City 9-6. That is your score there currently. Well, folks, that's game two here on this homestand. We got another one coming up tomorrow night, and we look forward to bringing you all the action. This is the type of win that the Sanford Spinners certainly needed, and hopefully it can boast some momentum their way to can finish out the homestand with another victory over the Danville Dairy Daddies. First pitch tomorrow night at 7 o'clock. For our director, Trua Jernigan, this is Austin Thomas signing off from Norman T. Odom Stadium in Sanford with the final score in tonight's game one more time. Sanford 12, Danville 2. Sanford Spinners baseball will be back on the air again tomorrow night as the Spinners play host to the Piedmont Division rival Danville for the final game of opening weekend. Pre-game at 6:45, first pitch at 7 o'clock. And once again, we want to thank all of our sponsors for bringing you our game tonight. And we thank you for listening to WFJA Sports. Good night, everybody.
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She likes me for me, not because I sing like Pavarotti or because I'm such a hottie. I like her for her, not because she's fat like Cindy Crawford. She has got so much

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2: 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I am Pastor Jeff Mazingo, and we are glad to have you with us this morning. We invite you to go ahead and get comfortable now, settle on in, get your Bibles out, and enjoy the service with us today. And wherever you are joining us from, stay with us, don't turn that dial, and we'd ask that you participate in the service. And what that means is, again, you have your Bible with you. When we go to the Word of God, you read along with us. When we pray, you pray along with us. If the choir sings a song, you know, sing along with them. Folks, let's just have a good time today as we glorify God and see what He has in store for us. Now, we also want to hear from you today, and that's another way you can participate in the service. You can be part of what we call our Amen Corner. And if you get something to write with, I'll tell you what that's all about. Amen Corner, all that is just a little old cell phone I've got here with me, and you can be part of this, what we call Amen Corner, by sending us a little text message on the phone. Anytime throughout the service you send that in, just let us know you're out there. Maybe you want to praise God, honor Him for something. Whatever it might be, just something short, send us a little text message, and we read those out as they come in. And it's always a blessing to us. We really do look forward to hearing from you week after week. And we trust it's a blessing to you to participate in a service like that and to kind of hear from one another in that way. And so we'll call those out. And you say, well, Jeff, I'm kind of shy. I don't want folks to know who I am. That's all right. We want to hear from you anyway. You don't have to put your name in the text message, and we won't call your name. If you put it in there, we'll call your name out. We just want to hear from you this morning. We'd ask if you do this, though, when you send those text messages in, at least let us know where you're listening from. Well, how do I do that? Well, you just say, Amen from Sanford, Praise God from Southern Pines, or whatever it is, wherever you are. It's good to know where the congregation, as we call you, the listeners, where you are each Sunday morning and where we've got people listening in from. And so you get those, get your cell phone out, and I'll give you the phone number now where you can start getting those text messages coming in. We've already got some in on the Amen Corner. We'll get to those in a little bit. But you can be part of the Amen Corner this morning. We'd ask you to be part of the Amen Corner by sending us a text message, this phone number. It's 910-758-5129. That's 910-758-5129. One more time here, 910-758-5129. And don't worry, there's always plenty of room in the Amen Corner. But you don't want to be late. You want to get on in early. So go ahead and get those text messages coming. And while you're doing that, good to have song leader Roy back with us this morning. And he's got the first choir there going to sing us in to kind of get us started. Not sing us in the preaching yet, but get us started. Looks like it's the Gateway Baptist Church Choir. And they're going to start us off with a good song, Jesus Buried My Past. We hope you get a blessing from the choir, song leader Roy.

Amen, amen. Well, we appreciate that good song by the choir. Appreciate those of you who have come in on the Amen Corner, and there's still plenty of time, so get your cell phones out and get us a text message in here. Let us know that you're listening this morning and you're part of the service. Let's see. Let's go ahead, and we'll open in prayer, and we'll move right on along with the service today. And so you join me. Pray for the service. Pray for me. I certainly need it. And whatever other needs you know of, this be a good time. Let's go to the Lord in prayer. Father, we do thank you for this good day you've given us, Lord. Lord, we thank you for all those listeners out there, the congregation as we call them. We thank you for this opportunity we have to come together again this Sunday morning as it is by way of the airwaves, the radio, the internet. Maybe people listen by recording whenever they'll hear it. Do pray that you'd bless in the service, though, Lord, in a mighty way. You'd work among us, Lord God, and just help us with the things that we need, Lord God. And I pray you'd meet the needs of everyone out there. Lord, we thank you so much for the folks here at the radio station. Pray that you'd bless them in a special way for making this opportunity available to us each week. And I do pray for all those listeners out there. You'd meet whatever needs they may have in their lives today and in the days to come, Lord God. And you know what that could be. It could be healing. It could be encouragement. It could be spiritual needs. It could be financial needs. Emotional, whatever it is, Lord God, help them, watch over them, protect them, and bless them again in a special way, Lord, we'd ask. Lord, do ask some specific prayer requests we want to bring to you now that you'd meet the needs here for Miss Linda, for Miss Ruth, for my mother, that you'd bring healing to their bodies and encourage them and help them and protect them. Likewise, for Mr. Wicker and his friend Jerry, that you'd help them and encourage them and heal them, Lord God. And watch over him. Do pray for Robert, Lord God. You know the needs in his life and something he's kind of been going through for the past few weeks here. I pray you'd help him and bless him, Lord. Give healing to him, Lord God. Do pray for Roy. Thank you so much for him being able to be with us this morning. Pray you'd meet the needs in his life and whatever needs his family may have as well. But you help him. You know that special need he has today as well, Lord. Pray you'd help him. Do pray for a family member of God, Lord.

Get her home to her family, Lord, just as soon as possible, fully healed, Lord. I pray you'd bless her and be with her. Lord, thank you so much for that. Lord, do ask again for this lady, Miss Guthrie. We don't know if she's still alive or not, but if she is, I do pray that you'd protect her and get her home to her family safely, and that you'd make them catch whoever did this terrible thing and make what's right to be done. Lord God, we do pray for Israel today, and there's many needs for Israel. I do still believe that you'll choose a nation in this world, but Lord, they've got many things they're facing internally, and then certainly in the conflicts they're involved in. I pray you'd help them. Most of all, help them to recognize who their Messiah is, who the Savior is, Jesus Christ, Lord God. Pray that you'd bless them in that way, in whatever way you see fit, Lord God. Do pray for Ukraine. You bring peace to the conflict that they're involved in with Russia. Pray for our own country today, Lord God. You'd bring a soon peaceful resolution to this conflict we're involved in with Iran. And, Lord, we do pray as well for our country. I pray that you'd bring revival to our country, Lord God, to our land. Help us, Lord God, turn us back to you, and Lord, help our leaders, cause our leaders to lead us in a direction that would be pleasing and honoring to you. Father, we thank you for the churches. I thank you so much for Miracle Baptist Church. Pray you'd continue to bless the work there, everyone that's got any part of it. That's our members, but our visitors, Lord God, that come see us from time to time. Pray you'd meet the needs of each and every one of them. Pray you'd be preparing hearts and minds and all of us today for some wonderful services, and that you'd bless in the services there at the church today, but bless the work even going beyond this day, Lord God. And Lord, I pray likewise for all the churches that are trying to be faithful to you all around this world, that you'd bless them, have them have wonderful services today, be with those pastors, encourage them, help them, Lord, and all the members and other workers that they'd support the work in their local church. Be with them, Lord. And Lord, again, we just thank you for all this, and the privilege it is to be gathered together like this again today. And we're looking forward to what you will do. We'll thank you for it. It is in Jesus Christ's name we pray. Amen. Amen. All right, folks, let's see who's over there in the amen corner. We've had some slipped in there even while we were praying, but we've got several in the amen corner this morning. We want to recognize them, and we'll get right on along with the service. I think the first ones that was sitting there, they had put their coat out on the pew and set their Bibles down so wouldn't nobody get their seat. And we got an amen early on from Donna and Karen in Fayetteville. Good to have you folks with us in the service today in the amen corner. Let's see, I believe this is probably, let me see, I don't want to say wrong. Yep, it's Scott in Moncure. He was next one in on the amen corner. And well, amen. He's praising God for his blessings this morning. Good to have Scott in the service today. Miss Mazingo lets us know she's out there listening in today. She's in the amen corner. Miss Nancy here in Sanford is in the amen corner. Good to have her with us today. Aunt B from over in Greenville, North Carolina, she's listening in and praising God with a big amen today. Got my youngest daughter listening in. She's back up in Virginia. I reckon that's where she is. But as far as I know, but she's giving us an amen. She's in the amen corner today. And we've got an amen and asking for the Lord's blessings today from Greenville, from my cousin Gloria, her husband Byron. It was good for them. Good to see them last weekend over at the Gospel Sounds on the Grounds. They drove all that distance to come be with us. We sure appreciate that. Then we've got my cousin Jennifer and her family. And they say good morning and amen. They're glad to be listening from over in Greenville this morning. Glad to have them with Greenville, North Carolina. Good to have them with us. And let's see, who do we have here? I think I know who it is. Folks listening from down in South Carolina today. And let me see. I believe that's the Nolans listening in from down in South Carolina today. Say hello to the folks down there for us down there in South Carolina, to include those men that we met at that function that we were down there, and tell them I'm still not coming down there. I'm good right where I am, but tell all of them we said hello this morning, the family and all the folks down there in South Carolina today. All right, so that's who we've got today in the amen corner so far, but again, there's plenty of room for you to get in on it and plenty of time for you to do so. So get your cell phones out and send us a text message, and if you don't have the phone number, I'll give you that here in a little bit. But let's see what we're doing for announcements today. I've got a birthday and some anniversaries I want to mention today. First of all, I want to say happy birthday to my Aunt Pat.
My Aunt Pat, I was thinking about it driving over here. I said, oh, my soul, they're almost like the Ledbetters. That day.

that family Jerry Clower knew. I don't consider myself Jerry Clower, but I guess they're almost like the Ledbetters. But Aunt Pat is celebrating her birthday today. And yes, they do. They don't have a mule out there that I know of, but they've always had horses, and they got cows out there on their little ranch or farmland or whatever. It's not a big ranch, but it's bigger than I could ever have. But it's anyway, Aunt Pat celebrating her birthday today. Happy birthday to her over around Greenville today, on the outskirts of Greenville, North Carolina today. And I hope you have a wonderful birthday. And if she's not listening, I don't know if she is or not, but somebody from the family call her and tell her we said happy birthday to her, and hope she has a piece of cake on her birthday today. That's our pastoral advice to her for this morning. And do trust that she'll have a wonderful day today and just a great week all week long. Starting out this week on the Lord's Day, celebrating her birthday as well. Happy birthday to Aunt Pat. And then we've got some anniversaries. I have another aunt and my uncle, my Uncle Ashley, Aunt Wendy, celebrating their anniversary today. Happy anniversary to you. Hope you folks have a wonderful day today and many, many more. Congratulations on that. And I still remember they allowed me to be part of their wedding. I was just a little fella, I don't know why it was, but I like that blue tuxedo they made me wear for that day. But happy anniversary to my Uncle Ashley and my Aunt Wendy over near Greenville, North Carolina. They live out in the country too, but good to be able to wish them a happy anniversary. And then got another anniversary I want to mention today. This one's coming up on Tuesday. Say happy anniversary to a couple from out at our church. Young couple. Hadn't been married mighty long. Just kind of starting out in their lives together, their careers and their workplaces and all of that. But happy anniversary to Lee and Mitzi this morning. And as I understand, their anniversary is coming up on Tuesday. Congratulations to you. And I don't know, they may be down in South Carolina. If not, maybe we'll see them at the church. You know, they may be down in South Carolina with the rest of their family. But if not, we'll see them at the church. Hopefully, we can sing happy anniversary to you. But to all the rest of you out there, I want to say, if you're celebrating a birthday this week, then happy birthday to you. And have a piece of cake on your birthday if the doctor says it's okay. And if you're celebrating an anniversary today, or this week, I should say, happy anniversary to you. Congratulations. Hope you have many, many more. Many more birthdays and many more anniversaries to all of you. All right, that's all we've got for announcements. We need to get on into the Word of God this morning. And let's see. Let me give you the phone number for the Amen Corner one more time. If you have not given us a text message and got in and be part of the Amen Corner, I'll give you that phone number so you can do that, and we would ask you to please do so. We'd really love to hear from you. Just a short little text message. Let us know you're out there, and we'll try to read those off after we preach the Word of God here this morning. Phone number for the Amen Corner, though, send your text message to this. It's 910-758-5129. One last time, get ready to write it down now. This is the phone number, 910-758-5129. Send your text messages on in. Be part of the Amen Corner this morning. It's a beautiful day out there, wonderful day, to let us know that you're in the service. And I'd encourage you, though, as you're listening to this service, and we're glad that you are, I hope you're getting ready to go be part of a service in person at a good Bible-believing, Bible-preaching church. All right, that's all we've got for announcements. We need to get on into the Word of God this morning. If you'll get your Bibles, the choir's going to sing us in a preaching here in a moment, but while they're doing that, get your Bibles, find your places. We're going to be in Proverbs chapter 16. Proverbs chapter 16, go back to the Old Testament. Proverbs 16 is where we'll be for our text today. While you're getting all set and ready for that, song leader Roy's got the next choir going to sing us in a preaching. It's the Tabernacle Baptist Church Choir from down in Greenville, South Carolina. And they're going to sing us in a preaching with a good song, I Need Jesus. I Need Jesus. And that's the truth. We all do. Hope you get a blessing from the choir. Song leader Roy.

Well, amen. Amen. That is the truth right there for each and every one of us, whether we realize it and want to admit it or not. We need Jesus. Our country needs Jesus. This whole world needs Jesus. Amen. All of creation needs Jesus. He's the one that makes everything. He's the one that keeps everything going. Amen. All right. We got an amen during the song from my middle daughter. Good to have her in the service today. And I was thinking she might show up here and make an appearance. I don't know, in person. We'll see. But good to have her in the service with us in the amen corner this morning. All right, folks. Get your Bibles out. Don't get mad at Preacher Jeff about the message I'm going to bring today, because I'm not really picking on anybody. I'm talking about you'll see what I mean. We'll kind of take an approach to something, but not really picking on anybody. I just want to preach the Word of God this morning. I believe it's the message He's given. It was not the message I had intended for today, but the Lord kind of shifted gears on me yesterday and maybe going into Friday night and yesterday, and so this is the message I believe He's got for us today. If you got your Bibles, we're going to be in Proverbs chapter 16. Proverbs 16, we're going to read there in verse 18. If you've got your places, I hope you do. And even if not, join me if you would as we go to the Lord in prayer once again before we turn to His Word. Father, we do thank You for this good day You've given us. We thank You for the privilege we have now to turn to Your Word. Pray You'd be in it, Lord, that You'd be in the reading of Your Word, the preaching of Your Word, that You'd bless that, Lord God. You'd use it to accomplish Your purposes in my life and in the lives of everyone under the sound of my voice. Again, whether it's live right now or by way of recording later on, Lord God, there's timeless truths in Your Word, Lord God. And whether we think we want to change with the times and we've advanced beyond certain things, that's not true. You're the same God, and we're basically the same people. Some of our circumstances are different and have changed, and technologies and all of this, but we're just people, Lord God, and You're still the one and only God. Bless now. We need You. I need You. Please help me, Lord God, to say what You want me to say, no more, no less, and say it in the way You want it to be said. And Lord, pray that it be received by the listener out there in the way you'd have for it to be received. Help us, be with us. We'll thank You and praise You for it. It is in Jesus Christ's name we pray. Amen. Amen. All right. I gave you plenty of time. If you've got your places, I hope you do, in the Bible. We're going to be in Proverbs 16, and let's look at verse 18. Proverbs 16, verse 18. Now, this is the Word of God, and it's all good for us. It's all inspired of God. It's given to us by God. So Proverbs 16, 18, the Bible says this: pride goeth before destruction, and an haughty spirit before a fall. Pride goeth before destruction, and a haughty spirit before a fall. Well, that's it, just that one verse. Now, don't worry, I've got some more verses we'll probably reference as we go through the message. So, folks, I've been told that June is Pride Month. Unless I've got my calendars wrong, I'm told that June is Pride Month. Well, I'll tell every one of you, and I'll tell that crowd that's telling me that this is Pride Month, I do not celebrate such as that. And that's a bunch of foolishness. And again, I'm not picking on anybody, but I don't celebrate that. I don't celebrate Pride Month as it is. Pride, why? Again, this is not really, don't get mad. I'm not really trying to pick on anybody here today. Now, the focus is probably not so much in the message what you think it might be. But we might touch on that just a little bit. But pride, if you know your Bible, pride is generally not a good thing according to God's Word. Now, having said that, before we move on a little bit, let me say this. I do believe that it's okay to enjoy certain things, to enjoy certain people, to take pleasure in them, as it were, to have pride in that sense. What I mean by that, as an example, if God blesses you, allows you to accomplish something, I think it's okay to enjoy that. Maybe your family members, you enjoy them, you take pleasure in them, and we tell them, parents oftentimes, we tell our children that we're proud of them, and that's what we mean by that. We're glad that they're our children and who they're turning into and maybe the things that God's allowed them to accomplish and do in their lives and all of that. And so we say we're proud of our family. I'm proud of this country, amen. It's not in a bad way, but I think it's okay to take pleasure in certain things, to enjoy them. Maybe enjoy and take pleasure in utilizing particular skills or abilities that God has given you. And when if we're using the word taking pride in something in these ways, I think that's okay.
But we need to always make sure we honor God. Always make sure that we appreciate God's goodness, God's blessing in these things, that we always glorify Him. We certainly do not, we must not take credit for ourselves. Don't get to where you choose to, or you actually do start believing that you can leave God out. Or that you can put anyone or anything on the same level as God, or maybe even put someone or something above or before God. And that includes yourself, by the way, and that includes your will, what you want. Don't you put that before God. But again, in just enjoying things, and if you want to think about pride in something in that way, I think you're all right there. But pride, as we usually mean it, as it usually manifests itself, if you will, or maybe it'll develop into this if you're not careful. Pride going the wrong way, going too far, is terrible. Our text again tells us this: pride goeth before destruction, and an haughty spirit before a fall. Now, those two words, pride and haughty, I looked them up, and Mr. Webster tells us, pride means, one meaning for that is an exaggerated self-esteem, a conceit, a behavior that reflects such an attitude, arrogance, vanity, that you want to stay far away from that kind of pride, folks. Haughty, he talks about a haughty spirit goes before a fall. That word haughty means a blatantly or disdainfully proud person or attitude, having or showing an attitude of superiority or contempt for people or things that you perceive to be inferior. You think you're just all of that and a bag of chips and you're above everybody and you want to look down on everybody. That's kind of that haughtiness that it's talking about. So pride and haughtiness, as we're warned in the Bible, comes before destruction, comes before a fall. You start getting into that area of having that kind of pride, that haughtiness like that, then you're on that path to that fall there, on that path to that destruction. And that type of attitude, in fact, is leading you to that fall, leading you to destruction. That's not good, folks. There's many other references we could give you in the Bible where we find there's warnings against pride and having a haughty nature and a haughty attitude, haughty spirit, and being stiff-necked like that. It's never good for you. It's bad. Ultimately, what it does is it takes us away from God, and it sets us further and further at odds with God. And I believe it takes us further and further down the road to His certain judgment and His wrath. And so the title of the message this morning, and we'll try to pick up the pace and give it to you as quickly as we can, but the title of the message is this: The Peril of Pride. The Peril of Pride. We want to speak on this for just a little while. And the message is intended as a warning. At least that's how the Lord's laid it on my heart, as a warning to me, a warning to every one of us, for all of us, a warning. As we're going to look at, what we want to do today is we'll look at three ways that pride and the peril that comes along with it, or that it's leading us to, three ways that pride is manifested. Now, I know there's probably more, but we just want to look at three here today that the Lord kind of brought to my attention. And you could look at these three ways that pride is manifested. You could look at that maybe as a linear progression. You move to one, you'll move to the next, you'll move to the other. You could look at it that way. But there is overlap in what we're going to talk about, these three manifestations of pride and the peril that comes along with it. You could see them as all being compressed together. Maybe you get to one and you sit there for a while before it take you a while to get to the next one. But then next thing you know, you jump right to the third one or whatever it might be. So these are not fixed here. But again, a warning, three ways that we see pride and the peril that comes along with it could be manifested. And you can jump. It don't have to be linear. You can jump from one right to the other and then back to another one, however it might be. They're all part of the same problem as manifestation of pride. You know, the way I kind of think about it is, you know, you hear people, and people use this an analogy or whatever a lot. You know, you think about water in a liquid form, water in ice form, water as steam. It's all kind of the same stuff. It's just in different forms, if you will. They'll all get you wet if you're not careful. It's kind of like that with these three manifestations of pride we're talking. There's a peril for us in all of it, so we need to be careful. And it can come in whatever form it wants and can move from one to the other. So pride, look at this, three manifestations of pride and the peril that follows from it. Well, the first I say is be careful that you don't take pride in your say.
The word say, S-A-Y. Don't take pride in your say. What I mean by that is don't take pride in this sense where you put your will, your want, what you say, your desire, you put that first. Particularly, you get to the place where you think you know things better than God, and so what you say is better than what God says. Be careful. Don't take pride in your say. That can lead to, in fact, you're already there, but it certainly leads to activity where you're disobedient to God. Taking pride in your say will lead you certainly to disobedience to God, and that's bad for you because I want to tell you, first of all, God's will is always right. God's will is always better, and there's consequences for disobeying God. First of all, you're going to suffer the bad that God would know would come from you doing this certain thing or not doing this certain. You're going to suffer what it is that God wanted to protect you from by telling you to do something or not do something. There's consequences for being disobedient to God. Now, go ahead and say it. It's sin. But don't take pride in your say. And not only is the consequences you suffer the bad that comes just from that itself, but you're also you're under the judgment of God for, again, taking pride in your say, becoming disobedient to God, sinning against God. A good example for that is the first man and woman that God created. They put them in an ideal location, the Garden of Eden. And Adam, God created that man Adam. God created the woman Eve, and Eve was there. And God, he didn't give them a lot of that we have recorded in the Bible, a lot of restrictions or anything on them. He said, hey, you can eat of any tree, the fruit of any tree in this garden, except for one, that fruit of the tree of the knowledge of good and evil. Don't eat of that. If you do, you're going to die. He wanted to protect them from something, but He told them not to eat of it. And don't you know, sure enough, that lady was in the garden, and here comes the devil. Old Satan come in there in the form of the serpent and started talking with her and dealing with her. And in that conversation, she pointed out that God had said they could eat of all the fruit except for that one fruit. And she said, God told us we're going to die if we eat of that. And the devil said, you're not going to surely die. He's a liar, by the way, the devil is. But he's trying to call God a liar. You're not surely going to die. And he said, in fact, God had bad motives for telling you that. He said, if you eat of that, you're going to become like gods. Watch out. She already looked at the fruit on that tree that God said not eat of, and she wanted it. I believe she had a desire for it. She saw that it looked attractive, it looked desirable. But now the devil's saying, not only is that, you know you want it, it looks good to you, not only that, but if you eat of that, then you're going to be lifted up and be like God. Watch out. Watch out there. There's pride coming in there. Pride in her say, she said, well, that's fine. That sounds good. I want that. So she took it. Now, the Bible tells us later on in our New Testament that woman, Eve, she was deceived by the devil. But in Adam, the man comes along. And maybe he was right there with her. I don't know. But he was not deceived, the Bible tells us. He ate of that fruit willfully. He chose to do what God said not to do. He was taking, in a sense, taking pride in what he said, in his say. I say I want that, and I'm going to have it whether God says I can have it or not. And he did it, and they took what they saw, what they wanted, and it meant death and sorrows for them. And I tell you, it brought death and sorrows for the entire human race, every one of us. The warning here is don't take pride in your say, and it causes you to be disobedient to God. Then next, another manifestation of pride I'd warn us against today, don't take pride in your sin. Don't take pride in your sin. Once you have sinned, and we have all sinned and come short of the glory of God, the Bible says, by the way, but don't take pride in your sin. What I mean here is, not only do you sin, but you get to the point where you're not ashamed of it. You'll even flaunt it. That pride in your say can lead us to sin, but this goes further. This is continuing on in your sin, happily going further into that maybe one particular sin, or going further into sins in general. Be careful about that. Don't take pride in your sin. You've gone from just being disobedient to God and then maybe having enough sense to go back and get right with him. No, you've gone from being disobedient to God to now becoming just outright disrespectful to God. Again, you're open about your sin. You're unapologetic. You're almost daring God. What are you going to do about it? Hey, I like it, and I'm going to keep on doing it. And I don't care if you know or who knows about it. In fact, I want you to know about it. Be careful about that.
That'll lead to more bad results. The more and more you get into sin, more bad results as you continue in it, going further and further into sin. You can become hardened if you do that. You take pride in your sin like that. Become hardened in your heart, in your mind. The Bible talks about being given over to a reprobate mind. Maybe just being given over by God where He's not going to deal with you anymore and give you the opportunity to get right with Him. Your conscience gets so bad that, it's, as the Bible talks about, it's seared. You can't even reason. You don't even know or care what's right anymore. Be careful about that, becoming disrespectful to God, taking pride in your sin. And you do that, you just might be hastening the judgment of God to come on you. Because if you die in your sin, you're going to go to the judgment of God, but you might cause that death to come even earlier as you become more and more outright disrespectful to God. Or He might bring judgment right here in this life for you. Let me see how we're doing on time. We're doing all right. I'll give you an example on that. There was this fellow named Belshazzar in our Bible back in Daniel chapter 5. He was king of Babylon. His father had been Nebuchadnezzar, great king of Babylon. And this son, though, he's the king now, he threw this party. And at this party, and here it is now, at this party, this king, he even had the gall to go and use the vessels that his father, because his father had defeated Jerusalem and had kind of taken things out of the temple and all of that. And Belshazzar, even in this drunken party he was having, he even had the gall to use the vessels that had been taken from the temple of God and give that to his guests to use to drink alcohol and get drunk during this party. And then they went and they praised false gods. And Belshazzar was the ringleader of all of this, and they did not glorify the true God, even though Belshazzar, the Bible says, Belshazzar knew how God had worked in his father, Nebuchadnezzar, how God had worked in his father's life, and what God did to his father when he got puffed up with pride. Belshazzar said, I'm going to take it up a notch. I'm going to go even further than that. And what we find in the Bible in Daniel 5, God pronounced and allowed that man, Belshazzar, to be killed that very night. And his kingdom was taken by the Medes and the Persians. The point here is, don't take pride in your sin. Don't take pride in your sin. Last point here, and I got to pick it up. Don't take pride in yourself. Be careful you don't start taking pride in yourself, where you no longer see a need for God. Maybe even you get to the point you don't even believe in God anymore. You start seeing yourself as God. Or maybe you set up other things or other people that you decide you want to make them your gods. Well, if you're making them your gods, what you're really doing, if you think about it, you're putting yourself in control ultimately. Don't take pride in yourself, folks. It causes you to start being dismissive of God. You don't see a need for Him. You choose to ignore Him. You might, like I said, get to the point where you don't even believe in Him anymore. And again, you do that, you're going further into sin, reaping more and more of the bad results of your sin, even further maybe hastening the judgment of God on you, and again, causing that God may just give you over and not deal with you anymore. And let me say this. You get into that condition, taking pride in yourself, and you don't see a need for God anymore, you're just dismissive of God, you can be easily deceived. Easily deceived. The devil's good at that. You say, well, if I'm dismissing God and I'm saying I don't believe in God, then I'm not going to believe a devil. Well, the devil wants you to not believe in him on some level. Now, he wants worship and all of that, but he's happy to slide in there just like he did in the garden and not let you know how wicked and terrible and the bad intent he has there for you. And you get to where you get away from God like that and dismissing God and don't want God in your life at all, you just set yourself as just very, very easy prey for the devil. He's been doing this deceiving for a long time, folks, and not a one of us, not a one of you are going to be better than him at that. You need God, amen? And if you're dismissive of God by taking pride in yourself, you lose out on the real help, the real power, the real blessings that can only come from knowing the one real, true God, amen? And I'll give you an example. Well, let me give you two examples. Oh, my soul, I got to pick it up. Two examples. First of all, I told you about Belshazzar and how God had to deal with his father, Nebuchadnezzar. Now, Nebuchadnezzar, that man was the king of Babylon, the superpower of their day. That
King Nebuchadnezzar? If you know your Bible, in Daniel chapter 4, Nebuchadnezzar had gone mad. He went completely crazy, started living like an animal out in the field, eating grass and all of this. And he did that for a period of time. Why? What caused him to do that? This man that had this mighty kingdom at his disposal and all of these things, why would he start just living out there and eating grass off the ground and just staying outside like that? Why? Because the man came under the judgment of God, because he had got to the point where he stated that he had built his kingdom by his own power and for the honor of his majesty. And God dealt with him. God judged him. God put him in his place. And he got to the point where he had to see just how low he was and how high God truly is. And that man did not recover from that condition until he was ready to praise and honor God. And when God gave him the opportunity, he did just that. So that's an example in the Bible. But let me give you an example from our modern day right here. Now listen to this. This is just crazy to me. Crazy. Right? I read about this. I heard about it, and then I read about it a little bit this week. Modern day Israel in our day today, and I'm not picking on Israel. I still believe that's God's chosen nation, whether they have rejected him or not. And God's got a purpose and a plan for those people. Now, they all need to come faith in Christ. But modern day Israel, as I understand it, listen to me now. This past week, as I understand, I haven't read any reports from what happened, but I read the ones leading up to it. As I understand, this past week, modern day Israel hosted what they call, now they host these pride parades and all that stuff. They're all around the world. They're right here in our country too. But modern day Israel this past week, as I understand, hosted what they called Pride Land. Pride Land. It was a festival. I read about it on the website for the news outlet, the Jerusalem Post. Well, this Pride Land, what they were doing was they planned to host what they called it this, the Middle East's largest, and I just say alphabet people, but the Middle East, because I'm not going to do all those crazy letters and everything, but they plan to host the Middle East's largest alphabet festival at the Dead Sea in June of 2026. And the dates for it was the 1st through the 4th of June. And this festival, they were calling it Pride Land. Notice where they said they were going to hold it, at the Dead Sea. And they're calling it Pride Land at the Dead Sea. And they said it's not just a pride event. It also aims to highlight the Dead Sea region. I highlight that region. Then notice this. They said to highlight that region as a permanent destination for, again, the alphabet, tourists. To highlight that as a permanent destination for those type of people to come and tour there. Folks, I'm going to tell you, that is insane. That's brazen right there. Considering that is the same region where we understand from our Bibles Sodom and Gomorrah had been. You know your Old Testament, Sodom and Gomorrah, those cities that had been destroyed by God. And he destroyed those cities. And you know your Bible, Genesis 19, not just those cities, but that whole region with fire and brimstone made it so nobody can even, nothing even grows or lives there. That's why it's the Dead Sea. And these folks are in that region are trying to create what they're calling a pride land as a permanent place for these people to come and celebrate. Well, the Bible specifies, particularly the city of Sodom, was destroyed because it had been greatly blessed. Oh, how our country has been greatly blessed. Oh, how Israel has been greatly blessed. But Sodom was destroyed. It had been greatly blessed, but they were prideful and they were haughty. And the Bible says they committed abomination. They sinned greatly, folks, even though they were greatly blessed, but they got prideful, haughty. They sinned greatly, committed abomination, and that is especially understood to refer to the particular sin of homosexuality and that we find was practiced there. And God destroyed them. And now you've got right here in our day, you've got modern Israel is trying to create or allowing people, let me say it this way, I don't know the state is creating it, but they're allowing people to come in there and try to create Pride Land right there at the place that God had wiped out an entire region for that same very type of sin there. Point here I need to move on is, folks, don't take pride in yourself. Don't take pride in yourself. That'll take you in places you do not want to go. Now, I'll conclude. All of us are susceptible to pride. Every one of us are susceptible to it. And it presents terrible dangers for all of us. The devil fell to pride, and he'll use pride to harm you and destroy you if you allow him to do it, if you're not careful. Now, the angels, I said we're all susceptible to pride. The angels,
They're susceptible to it. They were. The devil, Lucifer, he fell because of pride, wanted to set himself up as God. He fell, and he took many angels with him, many other angels. Pride has affected the entire human race. Eve, I talked about it, and then Adam, their pride, their desire, putting their desire over God, what he said, brought about the fall of mankind. We're all sinners because of it, and we all come into this life under the penalty and the power of sin. Each of us as individuals are susceptible to pride. We've seen that in our text and some of the examples I tried to give you. The Bible, terrible results of it. God tells us God resisteth the proud. It's terrible to be opposed by God, folks. It can cause you embarrassment, pride, becoming prideful like this. You're not all that. Not a one of us is all that. It can cause problems in this life for you, including interpersonal problems. You treat people wrong because of pride. You think they didn't do you right. You want to give them a piece of your mind. Maybe somebody cut you off on the road. Hey, you need to get your pride in control, under check there, folks. Under control, in check. It causes you problems in life. You can't get along with people. You treat people wrong yourself because of your pride. I'm going to say this. Here's the worst part for every one of us as individuals. Pride, and we're all susceptible to it. Pride can cause us to reject God and the salvation that God made available. And we need him, and we need that salvation that he made available because we are all part of that fallen, sinful race. We come into this world as sinners, headed to the certain judgment of God because of sin. But the Bible tells us God sent his Son, Jesus Christ, to come to this world to pay for our sin. You can't pay for it. You can't work for it. Don't be so prideful to think that you can. You'll never do it. All you can do is accept what Christ did for you. Accept him by faith. That's how you receive that salvation, is putting your faith in Jesus Christ. That takes a little bit of humility there to do that, by the way. You're admitting you can't do anything to save yourself. You need him and what he did. You put your faith in Christ, and God will save your soul. But if you reject it, you let pride get in the way, it'll take you straight to hell and to the eternal judgment of God in the lake of fire. Individuals are all susceptible to pride, and it's got terrible results for us. Nations, let me say this, nations are susceptible to pride. The Bible says the wicked shall be turned into hell, and all the nations that forget God. You say, what about our great military? Well, that's wonderful that you got that. What about the wealth that we have? What about this landmass that we have? All the resources we have in our nation. That's all good. You better thank God for all that, amen. You better continue to trust God to help you maintain all of that and use it properly. You start relying on that and leave God out, you're getting into pride right there. You need to be careful about that. I'm thankful to God for our country. I enjoy our country and the blessings we have there, and I have pride in that sense, but not in leaving God out and failing to glorify God. Churches, local churches can get puffed up with pride. We're susceptible to it, and it caused problems there as well. You look at the letters that Jesus dictated to be given to the New Testament churches in the book of the Revelation there, especially to that Laodicean church. Jesus said that church had this attitude. They had said, I am rich and increased with goods and have need of nothing. Even though Jesus was pointing out, they were not right with God. And I want to say we see that attitude in so many churches, so-called. In so many ways, it's manifested in our day. We're there in this day. There's dangers to a church getting like that. Prideful. We don't need God. We don't need to do things God's way anymore. He's blessed us so much, and we're just complacent and happy and content with what we've got. We better always remember God. We better always trust in God, look to God, seek his help. What's the answer? I'll give you some Bible verses very quickly. I got to get out of here. I can't give you all these here. We'll maybe give you a little bit more out at the church house today if you come out. The Bible says this, though the Lord be high, yet hath he respect unto the lowly, but the proud he knoweth afar off. We're to trust in the Lord with all our heart. Lean not unto our own understanding. In all our ways acknowledge God. He shall direct our paths. Be not wise in our own eyes. Fear the Lord. Depart from evil. That'd be good for us. Health to our navel. Marrow to our bones. God resisteth the proud, but he giveth grace unto the humble. Submit ourselves to God. Resist the devil. Draw nigh to God, and he'll draw nigh to us. Cleanse your hands, ye sinners, and purify your hearts, ye double-minded, the Bible says. Humble yourselves in the sight of God, of the Lord, and he shall lift you up. Humble yourselves, therefore, under the mighty hand of God, that he may exalt you in due time. If you're going to be lifted up, exalted in any way, you let God do that.
And you keep glorifying him for whatever he does with a spirit of humility, an attitude of humility about yourself. So humble yourself. That's the answer. Humble yourself. Believe God and agree with God. Whatever he says, that includes about us and our sin. Believe him and agree with him. Repent, turn to God, trust in him, come to him his way by faith in Jesus Christ, sincerely calling on him, in fact, begging him to forgive you, begging God to forgive you based on what his son did. And then if you get saved, if you trust in Christ, you continue to believe God, hold to God, walk with God, obey God. Ignore the appeals of our carnal nature. Ignore the appeals of this world. Ignore the appeals of the devil to give in to pride. And if you're going to glory, if you want to glory in anyone or anything, the Bible tells us this, glory in the Lord. Indeed, he is worthy. And so God has warned us, folks, let us ever remember the peril of pride. Amen. Amen. That is the message. Let's pray. Father, we do thank you for today. Thank you for this message. Pray you'd use it, Lord, to accomplish the purposes that you had for it, forgiving it, Lord. We'll thank you for all that you do. Pray you'd watch over everyone out there. Bless them and be with us until we come back together again, Lord God. We'll thank you and praise you for all you do. It is in Jesus Christ's name we pray. Amen. Amen. Let's see here. I think we did get an amen on the message there. I got an amen from South Carolina this morning. Another amen from South Carolina, I should say. All right, let's see here. Let's give you announcements to let the choir sing us out of here. We invite you to come join us for our Sunday morning worship service at Miracle Baptist Church. It's 11 o'clock each Sunday. Address is 830 Harvey Falk Road here in Sanford. And if you can't make that, or if you do, you'd like to come for an evening service, we have a Sunday evening service at 6. We have a Wednesday night prayer meeting at 6. We'd love to see you out for any of those. We invite you to tune in to Mountaintop Morning Program each Monday through Saturday. Comes on. 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The Mountaintop Morning, just a little 15-minute program that we start our day off right, thinking about how good God is. 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On AM, it's 1050 AM. And then we certainly invite you to be back with us next Sunday morning for the Sunday service right here on WFJA 105.5 FM at 9 o'clock. Let me say, both of those websites, and if you're listening by live stream, you already know the live stream, how to get to it for WFJA. 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I think if you go to that, that's just going to take you to the new website for WFJA. 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Go to the website that is just for that, and then you can listen live Monday through Saturday to the Mountaintop Morning. All right, we need to get out of here. Let the choir come and sing us out of here with a good song. Looks like it's the Concord Youth Choir going to sing us out of here. This one thing I know. Hope all of you have a wonderful week this week. God bless all of you. Song leader Roy.

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If you would like to contact the church, the phone number is 919-499-1722. The church address is 830 Harvey Falk Road, Sanford, North Carolina, 27332.

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4: 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I'm Marty Peterson.
0: And I'm Gary Price. 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
2: Every city has a memory. You can see it in the old brick building that's been turned into apartments, the office tower that sits half empty, or the new development that seemed to rise overnight where a smaller building used to stand. We tend to think of construction as a sign of progress, but do you ever ask, when we keep building, what are we actually building toward? That question has become harder to ignore as more Americans worry about higher energy bills and general upkeep costs of their home.
1: This whole epiphany going on, we're seeing the commercial landlords really starting to reevaluate their development because people don't really, really want, we're not offering a high quality of life when we pack people into these extremely high density buildings and cities. So I'm not surprised at all to see so many people realizing that without their outdoor space in their day, they can't deal with these stresses.
2: That's Teresa Cody, an architect and author of Rebuilding Earth, Designing Eco-Conscious Habitats for Humans. She's also the former president and founding partner of a Vancouver-based architecture firm. Through her work, Cody has looked closely at how modern construction is shaped by the economics behind it. In short, she says we often build around profit instead of long-term need.
1: The key driver is production and capital. So all we're doing is building more to make more money. And it's a false economy because we don't account for the cost of the goods and services that the earth provides us. We just put those in as a zero. And we have currently overbuilt by 20%. So we now have 1.2 housing units for every family unit in China, North America, and Europe.
2: That model matters because construction isn't just about the final building. It's also about the materials extracted, manufactured, transported, and eventually thrown away. The U.S. Environmental Protection Agency estimates that construction and demolition debris accounts for hundreds of millions of tons of waste in this country, more than twice the amount of municipal solid waste generated in a year.
1: Probably the most damaging material that we use is aluminum. Aluminum has such a high embodied energy that 25% of the world's hydroelectric capacity is dedicated to the production of aluminum. And we keep producing new aluminum because it's a big business. I know we all think we are because we recycle aluminum cans, but a lot of aluminum is used in buildings. When you look at a skyscraper, all those frames on the windows are aluminum. So we are not recycling the aluminum because there's a big business around new aluminum.
2: Construction will always be a vital part of the world economy. People need homes, schools, hospitals, transit stations, and workplaces. The question is whether these places are being built in a way that actually serves people and their surrounding environments. Cody points to Vancouver, her home city, as one example of what more balanced development can look like.
1: What is happening here is many years ago we rejected freeways. So we don't have freeways ripping through our city. In fact, we have one viaduct, one tiny little viaduct that we're about to tear down. So we've understood for a long time that people need to be on the ground, communities need to connect, and freeways destroy those links. We are also starting to see an allowance for a community deciding to take lanes and roads out and plant them as community gardens, and the city is supporting that. We're also starting to see a move away from the skyscraper, which is an old model of building, towards what they call the missing middle. That's the 2-3-4-story housing, office, community, human scale development that people get the density that single family homes maybe don't give you, but the privacy in the garden space and the connection to each other that skyscrapers don't give you.
2: This is where the conversation about sustainable design can get more complicated. A city doesn't have to be full of skyscrapers to be dense. Paris is one example. The French capital is known for its mid-rise buildings, many of them around six stories or less, yet it remains one of the most densely populated major cities in Europe. She says that kind of design challenges the assumption that taller is always more efficient.
1: There were some experiments done mostly in Asia where they looked at skyscraper on its side, and they found that the density was just about the same when you packed the city with 6-to-8-story building. You did not need as much space between the buildings, and more of the building was habitable. So that's why cities like Paris have very high density.
2: Skyscrapers can look like the obvious answer to housing demand because they place a lot of people or offices on a small piece of land. But Cody says the full picture includes what it takes to build them, how they use energy, and how they change the street-level experience around them.
1: It has a higher energy use intensity, because when you think about it, there is more energy required to get you up and down, to get the water up to you, to control the air pressure, more material required to construct your space because so much space is dedicated to equipment. The skyscraper is not a sustainable form in and of itself as a building.
2: Another piece of this is the makeup of buildings. In recent years, there's been more attention on embodied carbon, or the emissions connected to producing and transporting building materials before a structure is even used. Federal programs have also started to pay more attention to lower carbon materials like concrete, steel, asphalt, and glass.
1: Glass is an interesting product. A lot of people think that because of energy efficiency, we need to reduce the size of our windows. That's not quite true. Glass is very insulating. In fact, it's an insulator. When we coat it, we don't lose heat through it or gain heat through it, depending on the climate. Where we lose and gain the heat is through the frame. So we now have many structural glazing systems that don't have the thermal bridging through the frame. So that is allowing us to reshape our buildings using glass.
2: One tool that can help with that decision-making is an Environmental Product Declaration, or EPD. It's a standardized document that gives more information about a product's environmental impact. These disclosures can help architects, developers, and consumers compare materials more clearly.
1: An EPD is a declaration of the product, material sources, transportation energy, production energy, life cycle capacity, so how long will this material last in the building, and what happens to it when it's done. And the manufacturer has to take responsibility for that end of life recycling or reusing or renewing. So it's a completely different concept. And of course, there's a burden on the manufacturers that they don't really want to take on. But it's like food labeling. Once you see a label on your food, you can decide, I don't want this much sugar. I don't want this much fat. This is a better food. Same thing with products. When you start to see a label that tells you how much embodied energy there is in there, what toxic materials there are, and what its lifespan is, you can make a better decision.
2: The way we build is often measured in cost, speed, and square footage. How fast can it go up? How many units can fit? How much will it return? But those numbers don't tell us whether a building will still make sense 30 years from now. It doesn't show how many natural resources were extracted to make it, how much energy it will use, or whether the people inside it will feel connected to the street, the sunlight, or each other. To learn more about this topic and our guest, Teresa Cody, head to viewpointsradio.org. 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
4: Words like riz, skibbity, and unalive can sound random at first, but they don't come out of nowhere. Many of these terms start online and then show up in classrooms, group chats, and everyday conversation. Linguist Adam Alexic studies why in his book, Algo Speak.
3: An example is the word unalive, which you can't say kill on TikTok, so many people instead say unalive. And now there's, and this actually bleeds into offline, and there's kids in middle schools writing essays about Hamlet contemplating unaliving himself. But that's not actually like new speak, it's just people finding a new way to express themselves.
4: What makes unalive so striking is that it's no longer just internet shorthand. It's part of young people's vocabulary. Alexic says strange sounding words are nothing new.
3: One of the first words I ever did on my blog that I started in high school was the word sophomore. I really like this one. It comes from the same roots as the word sophisticated and moron in ancient Greek. So sophomore means wise fool. And that's what I mean when I say I got into it for the fun facts. It's just really cool to see that. But at the same time, it tells you something about how people conceptualize sophomores. There's a little story held within it that people, you know, it is this age where you think you know everything, and at the same time, you're a little foolish about some things.
4: Language has always been inventive, and every generation leaves its mark. Even centuries-old phrases like wise fool had to start somewhere. Today, the algorithms set by social media companies help decide which words spread, who hears them, and how quickly they become part of everyday language.
3: There's always been, for example, young people identifying with new words as a way to forge their own identity, as a way to differentiate their identity from adults. At the same time, I think algorithms are bringing us these words faster. They're causing the words to form more quickly because they incentivize the creation of echo chambers that then create their own language. And then they open up those echo chambers just enough to allow those words to spread, but they also compound natural human trends. We've always had trends, we've always had in groups, but algorithms push that even more.
4: Alexic calls this algo-speak, language that comes about not just to dodge online algorithmic censorship, but also from the way algorithms magnify certain trends. Take Riz. It went viral a few years back and spread mostly through memes among Gen Z. But Alexic argues that this branding is misguided and misses the larger point.
3: These labels are made up, Gen Z, millennial. The idea of a social generation didn't exist until the early 1900s, and then over time we begin to think that they're more and more real, and there is no such thing as Gen Z language. In fact, ascribing that label maybe kind of flattens the true stories of where a lot of these words are coming from. In fact, if you go to Wikipedia, you can find pages for Gen Z and Gen Alpha slang. There's no page for millennial slang. There's only a page for 2000 slang. And it's kind of a new thing that we start thinking of slang as such a generational thing. Slang used to be this countercultural kind of phenomenon where it's just not formal language.
4: Where slang comes from matters. Today's terms often draw from African-American English and online subcultures, raising questions about power, credit, and who defines what sounds cool. Emojis are also part of that same system.
3: Emojis are words. I can't emphasize that strongly enough. I mean, words come from the increasing abstraction of pictographs, and emojis are just a new pictograph. It's something, you look at it, it holds meaning. That's a word, right? And so just like words, emojis evolve meaning over time. We started out with the laughing, crying emoji to indicate laughter, but among younger people that became semantically bleached, meaning that it lost its sort of meaning. It became overused and it became thought of as ironic. So then people moved to the crying emoji and then that got overused, and people moved to the skull emoji and then that got overused. Now there's like the heartbreak emoji or the wilting rose emoji. So we're constantly cycling between different words depending on the social context. And words really do evolve meanings, as do emojis.
4: Alexic says that emojis, unlike slang words, have a very limited keyboard of options. So how do companies decide which emojis make the cut onto your phone's keyboard?
3: These emojis are being pushed by algorithms as well. The new meanings I was talking about, the wilting rose and the heartbreak emoji and the skull emoji, those were all popularized through algorithmic trends. And it seems like this cycle of moving through different emojis to express irony, that's accelerating. And you see the same thing with other emojis changing meaning. There's a new trend every other week with somebody trying to popularize some emoji or another. I did a video recently on the gondola emoji and how that was briefly popular on YouTube as a fad. But the thing is, these fads die out. Once your grandmother starts saying skibbity or starts using the skull emoji, it's no longer cool and you want to move on.
4: So what comes next? Alexic says your favorite phrase may feel old in a few months, but the system behind that churn is getting stronger.
3: Individual slang words, I don't think skibbity, for example, is going to stay around. Individual slang words do die out because, again, they're tied to meme lifespans. And I strongly believe that they found the most addicting medium to recommend us content. I don't think that'll be going anywhere for a while. So you can pay attention and start seeing the exact same trends with every new word until we find that more addictive medium. And the trends are that there's an in-group that feels like they have a space to use their language. There's a context collapse where somebody reinterprets that in a new setting. And then the words slowly move across these filter bubbles, echo chambers online, are popularized as broad trends, and then are reused by creators because the creators want to tap into a trend. That is a cycle we will continue seeing over and over again until we move on from the algorithm, which I don't think we will for a minute.
4: It's not really about the specific slang terms themselves, which will always come and go. As social media and AI expand, language change may say less about one generation and more about the machine's filtering culture.
3: These algorithms operate on AI. They're run through large language models, which and they decide how to recommend content based on deep learning. This is AI. And yes, AI, GPT, that kind of stuff is getting more sophisticated. We're seeing more AI recommended content. We're seeing people start to talk more like ChatGPT. All of this definitely will influence things. I think the algorithms are also going to get more sophisticated. So words like unalive, which are now also censored, they won't last as long either. If anything, AI is going to get better at identifying words in context. It will never be perfect because AI's representation of language is never perfect. But what you'll see is that it will push people to produce more ways to talk about things they want to talk about faster. And if anything, we're going to have more language change going on.
4: A word like Riz can feel small until you track how far it's traveled. A joke becomes a meme. A meme becomes a shared language. And before long, it's being said by tens of millions of people. To learn more about our guest, Adam Alexic, head to viewpointsradio.org. 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
24: This is Viewpoints Explained. I'm Ebony McMorris. Why do some planets have rough surfaces while others are relatively smooth? Researchers at Yale University and the Southwest Research Institute have teamed up to get some more answers. This new study zooms in on why Venus, unlike other nearby planets, looks so much like Earth. In our solar system, Mercury, Venus, Earth, and Mars are all considered to have rocky exteriors. This uneven surface is created when bright, fiery meteors called bolides crash into the planet, leaving behind a crater. Usually, scientists are able to estimate the age of a planet from the number of visible craters. But Venus and Earth don't follow this rule. The reason why Earth has so few craters is simple. Its surface is always changing. Thanks to plate tectonics, Earth is constantly recycling itself. Oceanic crust sinks into the planet's upper mantle and reemerges as new rock formations. This process smooths out any craters left behind by bolides. Scientists once believed that Venus had plate tectonics too, which would have explained the planet's smooth surface. But further research proved that while the planet has some tectonic activity, Venus is too hot and dry to support the same global tectonics as Earth. Now, a new study suggests an alternate theory for Venus's appearance, higher bolide activity. Study researchers explained that because Venus is closer to the sun, it experienced stronger bolide impacts than Earth, so much so that these explosions superheated Venus's core. This temperature spike is believed to have triggered more volcanic eruptions and could have been strong enough to cover up most of the planet's craters. Despite being about 4.5 billion years old, Venus looks much younger. Its surface age is estimated to be only about 500 million years old. That's Viewpoints Explained for this week. More in a moment.
25: Welcome to Culture Crash, where we examine what's new and old in entertainment. There's a new trend generating big bucks at the box office, short-form comics who are making horror movies. This trend started perhaps in 2017, when Jordan Peele, one half of the hit sketch comedy duo Key & Peele, wrote and directed Get Out. In 2022, YouTubers Danny and Michael Philippou, famous for their horror comedy videos, went mainstream with the Aussie horror film Talk To Me. Zach Cregger, one of the comedians from The Whitest Kids You Know, made Barbarian that same year. And now, in 2026, YouTuber Curry Barker has burst onto the scene with his theatrical debut, the Blumhouse horror film Obsession. Obsession tells the story of a man named Bear, who uses a novelty gift to make a wish that his friend and crush Nikki loved him more than anyone in the world. He's quickly surprised to learn that his wish came true, in a way, and what follows is a truly sinister and unsettling film about power and control in the dating world. Actress Indy Navarette turns in an instantly iconic horror performance as Nikki, a woman trapped in an obsessive love that she never signed up for. In just its opening weekend, the film rang up more than $17 million in ticket sales in the US on a budget of just $1 million. So, what accounts for this stunning success? Well, first and foremost, Get Out, Talk to Me, Barbarian, and Obsession are all well-observed, well-made horror movies made smartly on reasonable budgets. But they also come to audiences from known creators who are doing something new. In an age of so many entertainment options, creators with real connections to fans are maybe best equipped to cut through the noise and motivate people to head to the theaters. Once a debut film is well received, the ground is laid for these filmmakers to launch themselves into rarefied air as name brand directors. Obsession is a fun, small horror movie that's connecting with audiences. It's also almost certainly just the start for a talented young creator with a devoted fan base that's only growing every day. I'm Evan Rook.
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1: We take you live to Jonesboro Heights Baptist Church for the regular Sunday morning service. This program is paid for by the church.

Through the storm we reached the shore. You gave it all, but I want more. And I'm waiting for you. And ask any questions that you may have. Get that information. We'd love to see a large group go to invest in that work. That's today, right after the service. Deacon nomination forms, you have received information about that. We're delaying the due date on that for another week until next Sunday. I encourage you, if you would, prayerfully to submit those forms. Coming up also, we're very excited. VBS is almost upon us, and so whether you are needing to register kids, register as a volunteer, or you want to help out by providing some of the decoration supplies, you can do all of that. We encourage you to do so. There's more information on the bulletin board in the hallway for that, as well as in your bulletin. And there's a thing called Shakers and Bakers, and it is part of our welcome team, our greeting team, where we have folks that will follow up with guests who are with us, and we'll also provide them with a tasty baked good and things like that. We're always looking for new folks who have a heart for that, whether it's the baking part or the following up and visiting with folks who visit us. We'd love for you to do that. And so if you are interested in that, you can follow up with us in the office and we'll get you connected. But join us if you would. Today also, I just want to kick the door open a little bit for our golf tournament. It's coming up towards the end of the summer, but if that's something you need to get on your calendar, begin talking about if you love to golf, you like to golf, whether you are good at it or not, we welcome you. Our group is filled with people who aren't good at it. But it is a great day as teams of four play together, so you're not on your own. You always have a little bit of help. There's information on the bulletin board, and registration will be opening soon for that. So if you want to get together a group of four men or women of any age to be a part of that coming up in August 29th, that would be great. We'd love for you to do that. And as you may know, Pastor Brian is out fulfilling some of his National Guard duties on his time with his troops for the next couple of weeks. And so if we invite you to keep him in your prayers as he engages with the soldiers and the staff during this time. But I'd like to take a moment now to introduce Reverend David Yarbrough for coming to join us and share what God has laid on his heart with us. Let me tell you just a little bit about David. Many of you may know him. He's a native Sanfordian. He grew up in Sanford. And he's married to his wife, Teresa, here for 34 years. They have two kids, Olivia and Isaac, and Olivia and her husband Dane just had their first child, their first grandchild, Murphy Noah. And so David pastored at Moore Union Church for 25 years, retired just a couple years ago, but he's also managed the carpenter shop for 34 years, continues to do that. In fact, I ran into him just a few days ago there as well. So we welcome you, and he should all be all warmed up to bring the word. He's already preached at Cool Springs earlier this morning, so he's great. We're glad to have him with us. And let me just invite you now, if you would, let's welcome, give him a good JHBC welcome. Thank him for being here today. Thank you. Let me invite you, if you would, to join me in prayer now. Together to praise the Lord, we acknowledge your mighty power, for you created the heavens and the earth and everything in them. We celebrate your rich grace. There's no way we could know you and have a personal relationship with you apart from your willingness to send your son Jesus to come live among us and offer himself up as a sacrifice, rescuing us from the penalty of our sin. And so we sing, Lord, we rejoice, we honor you and your life-giving word. Accept our praise as an offering of worship. We love you and thank you for all you've done. In the name of Jesus, we pray. Amen. I'm going to invite you to go ahead and stand with me. I'd like for you to read just the one verse from Psalm 147, verse 1. Let's read it together. Praise the Lord. How good it is to sing praises to our God. How pleasant and fitting to praise Him. Amen. And how we sing now? What was your voice saying? You join me.

How good it is to know we have a home being prepared for us in heaven. Let's sing this wonderful song together.

0: when I took him to daycare, I had to peel him off my leg at church. I just couldn't get him off of me. He needed me all the time. And do you know God is like that? He's a shepherd that kind of takes care of his sheep. Not kind of, but he does. And so that's like when your mommy's with you all the time to guide you, and that helps out a lot. Well, I want to talk to you a little bit about why God in the scripture says a little bit about how we are like sheep, boys and girls, and like we depend on our mommy, we have to depend on God too. I want to tell you a couple of things about sheep. Look at this. I did not know this. One thing, I have one of Gilbert McDowell's old sermons, and I found one thing out from there, but he doesn't know it. Don't tell him. But anyway, I found out some sheep facts. But here's one. Look at that sheep on his back. That's not something made up. That's what sheep do. They have a heavy, heavy wool fur coat. It's wool. And it gets so heavy that sometimes when they lay down, they fall over and they'll be out in the meadow with their legs up in the air. And if somebody doesn't come and get them, guess what happens? They don't make it. Isn't that sad? They don't make it. And so the shepherd has to come and flip them over. But they have to sneak up. Or when they do flip them over, they'll run away and they'll never come back. They are like that. And guess what else? Do you see this one on this side? Do you know that their wool never stops growing? It grows and grows and grows. And if the shepherd doesn't do something about it, guess what? It gets too heavy and they're gone. That's a lot of taking care of, isn't it, boys and girls? And the shepherd has to take care of them because of that. And not only that, they don't like water. They're scared of water. That's crazy too, right? They got to have water. So the shepherd has to help them. So boys and girls, I want you to remember this. God in the scripture, he is our shepherd. The same way that the shepherd on the earth takes care of sheep, God takes care of us the same way. I remember one time a little boy stepped up in front of his class and he said, "You know what? When I grow up, I'm going to be a lion tamer." And then he sat there a minute and he said, "If my mommy comes with me." So think about that. The shepherd is like your mommy, right? But so much better. Thanks for coming, boys and girls. I have a different surprise. It's going to be great. See you later.
1: One of my favorite verses, John 1:12. "Yet to all who received him, to those who believed in his name, he gave the right to become children of God." Won't you stand? Let's sing this together.

seated. As we continue our time of worship and giving back to God in this time of the offering, wouldn't you know you're able to give in the offering plate by using the QR code through the mail or online on our church website? And you can give as you enter the sanctuary or during this next song in the offering plates that are in the front and in the rear of the in the foyer. Would you join me in prayer? We thank you, God, for always loving us, always guiding us, and for choosing us, your church, to carry the light of the gospel to the world. You also blessed us with the means to support this work, and we now ask that you bless this offering. Fill us with the power of your Spirit as we, your servants, work to accomplish what you desire. In the powerful name of Jesus, we pray. Amen.

0: Good morning. My wife and I are delighted to be with you today. Appreciate the music by the choir. The choir at our church used to sing that song. That was always one of my favorite ones to sing. It's a beautiful song. Psalm 23, if you have your Bibles, please join me in Psalm 23. It's a very, yes, I'd say if you're familiar with the Bible at all, you're probably familiar with John 3:16, and you're probably familiar with the 23rd Psalm. Most everybody has at least heard of those two passages of Scripture. Pastor Scott said, we were over at Cool Springs this morning. They're kicking off Bible school tonight, and their theme is the 23rd Psalm. And so Pastor Trent asked if I would share from Psalm 23, and you are the benefactors of that request, depending upon how you want to look at it. Hey, it's a great psalm. Yeah, I got to thinking about it. I don't think I'd ever preached on this psalm completely until this morning. I've used it in funerals a lot and used it to introduce certain passages, but I think it's the first time I've ever preached through the entire psalm, so it was great for me to spend some extra time in the psalm. Let me read the passage and we'll get right to it. The Lord is my shepherd, I shall not want. He makes me to lie down in green pastures. He leads me beside the still waters. He restores my soul. He leads me in the paths of righteousness for his namesake. And yea, though I walk through the valley of the shadow of death, I will fear no evil. Your rod and your staff, they comfort me. And you prepare a table before me in the presence of mine enemies. You anoint my head with oil. My cup runs over. Surely goodness and mercy shall follow me all the days of my life, and I will dwell in the house of the Lord forever. Will you bow with me in prayer? Father, we thank you for your word. We thank you for Jesus, the living word. Thank you at this time that we could gather on a beautiful day to worship your name, to sing your praises, to be still and know that you are God. Lord, speak to our hearts through this passage. What a great, tremendous passage it is. Show us what it means for you to be our shepherd afresh and anew in Christ's name. Amen. As I said, if you're familiar with any passages, probably this is one of them. How many times has it been read at funerals to comfort a family that has lost a loved one? How many times has a pastor or a friend used it beside a hospital bed of someone who is close to death just to offer peace and hope in that moment? How many times has we as individuals turned to Psalm 23 going through a rough spot, a hard time, and just turned to it just to be reminded that God is there for us and that he's going to shepherd us through these times? If you notice, the psalm begins and ends with the Lord. The Lord is my shepherd, and I shall dwell in the house of the Lord forever. It begins and ends with him. So our lives should begin and end with the Lord, and he should be everywhere in between. This is a psalm of confident trust. As you go through this psalm, the psalmist is so confident in his life since he has the Lord as his shepherd. And we want to start by laying out the foundation for his confidence. And the foundation is in the first part of verse 1. I'm sure you know what it is. The Lord is my shepherd. That is the foundation of this psalm. That is the basis from which every theme and every truth and every reality that he talks about comes from. The fact that the Lord is his shepherd. That's the foundation. You know, everyone in Bible times knew all about sheep and all about shepherds. Belinda's educated us a little bit about sheep this morning. Thank you, Belinda. But probably most of us don't know a whole lot about sheep. Most of us didn't grow up around sheep. Maybe some of you grew around cows and horses, and perhaps some of you even hogs, you know. Our grandfathers used to kill hogs. I'm sure some of you or some of your people did. But not a lot going on with sheep in this area, if you think about it. But the psalmist and his crowd, the biblical crowd, knew exactly what it meant for the Lord to be his shepherd, because they knew about sheep and they knew about shepherds. And so it was real clear to him. And so I say that to begin with this, laying the foundation for this psalm and the truths we're going to look at. Back then, the shepherd was everything to the sheep. The shepherd lived with the flock. The shepherd was everything. He was the physician. He was the protector. He was the one who provided for the sheep. He was the one who cared for them and looked after them. He was the one, as Belinda talked about that would shear them when need be. He was the one that rescued them when they went astray. He was the one that protected them from the beasts that would come after them, the lions, the bears. David talked about killing a lion and a bear when he was a shepherd. But he was everything, everything to the sheep. And so when David says, "The Lord is my shepherd," that's what he's saying. He is saying that the Lord is everything to him. That is the foundation for the truth of this psalm. And I hope today that each of us can say with confidence and with assurance that the Lord is my shepherd, that he's everything to me. Sometimes we have, you know, part room for God. We can create a little corner for him sometimes, and we can give him, you know, a certain day of the week or a certain time frame. But is he everything to us? We rely upon him for everything. We seek his wisdom for everything. We look to his word for moral choices and moral decisions. We allow him to lead us down the paths that we need to go down. That's what David is talking about, that in every aspect of his life, the Lord is his shepherd. That is the foundation of this psalm. David understood that he desperately needed God to be his shepherd. And if we don't go home with anything else today from this psalm, and there's a lot here, we need to go home with that. That we all need the Lord to be our shepherd, to be everything to us. Not just give him part of our lives, but give him everything. And I think about when David said, "The Lord is my shepherd," the privilege. David thought it a privilege to be able to call the Lord his shepherd. He's my shepherd. He's not just a shepherd or the shepherd, but he's mine. David said he's my shepherd. If you look at all the personal pronouns here, he says he makes me to lie down. He leads me beside the still waters. He restores my soul. He leads me in the paths of right. Think about the privilege of that the Lord is leading us and guiding us and providing for us and caring for us, that he is involved in our lives in every detail, in every aspect. It is a privilege to have the Lord as our shepherd, isn't it? And it's only by his love and by his grace that we can say that. And it's also a privilege because I think about the words of Jesus in Matthew chapter 9. When Jesus was out in the cities and the villages, and it says he was healing and he was teaching lots of people. But it says that when he saw the multitudes, that he was moved with compassion for them because they were weary and they were scattered like sheep having no shepherd. Well, what a contrast. Here's David with all the confidence in the world saying, "The Lord is my shepherd." And here's Jesus looking at multitudes of people who say that they don't have any shepherd. Folks, there are people that we know, perhaps in our families, our friends, the people we work with, they need our shepherd. They need the shepherd that we have. They need Jesus as their shepherd. We can say with confidence today the privilege we have of saying, "The Lord is my shepherd." And that is the foundation of this psalm, but that is also the foundation of our Christian lives. We can't make it without it. We are nothing without the Lord. We have no forgiveness. We have no salvation. We have no eternal life. We have no hope. We have no peace. We have no joy. He isn't just the foundation of this psalm, but the idea of the Lord being our shepherd is the foundation of our lives. I hope today, number one, that everybody here can say that the Lord is my foundation, that he is who I'm building my life upon. He is the one I'm looking to for answers to the questions in this complicated world that we live in now, that he is the one who I look to for answers when I've got questions about things, and he is the one who is going to supply me with the guidance in my moral life and my moral decisions so that I am actually going down the paths of righteousness. That's the foundation of our psalm. And then I want to look at, because David has that foundation, I want you to notice three confident statements that David makes because of that. I said this is a psalm of confidence, and it is. They're all kind of psalms. Don't you love to read through the psalms? You just see, as they say sometimes about us, David wears his heart on his sleeve. You know, and all the people who wrote the psalms do. If they're sad, you know it. If they're mad, you know it. And if they're joyful, you know it. In this psalm, you really sense the confidence that David has. His confidence in God, in his Lord. These are some incredible statements that he's going to make. Three of them I'm going to share with you. And I want us to think about the fact, could we make these same statements? Do we have the confidence today to make the same statements that David makes? Here's the first one. David says, I will always have what I need. Because the Lord is my shepherd, I will always have what I need. How does he say it in verse 1? The Lord is my shepherd, I shall not want, or I shall not lack. I think the CSB says, I have everything I need. Everything I need. That's David's statement, incredible statement. As he looks at his life and the things that he's going to face, the problems that come up, the circumstances in life that change sometimes, the challenges all of us have from going through middle school, right, to figuring out what to do as a career, to perhaps getting married and the challenge of that, raising a family, oh my goodness, getting through the teenage years with your kids, right, and then just somehow thinking about getting older. And what that's going to be like and what you're going to do. And then mixed with that, all the challenges that come to our lives because of sin and the struggles that we have with sin and temptation. And then just unexpected things. And yet through it all, David is saying here, I will always have what I need in life because the Lord is my shepherd. He's my shepherd. He's going to provide. Sheep are helpless and needy animals. They need a lot of care. They need a lot of help. They just need to be cared for. And David in verses 2 and 3 makes it clear that he understands what a shepherd does. The Lord is my shepherd, I shall not want. He makes me lie down in green pastures. He leads me beside the still waters. He restores my soul. He leads me in paths of righteousness for his name's sake. In those two verses, David is spelling out the care and the concern for the shepherds that he knows growing up and the fact that he was a shepherd. But he's also sharing the fact that he knows that God is caring and is concerned about him. Hey, God loves you today. I don't know a lot of you. I know a lot of you. Familiar faces, some names I know, some I have forgotten. But I don't know a lot of you. I don't know what's going on in your life today. But I want you to know this, whatever's going on in your life today, God loves you. And he cares about you, and he is a shepherd that wants to help you and support you in whatever you're facing. That he deeply cares for you today. Not only does he provide for us, but he'll rescue us if we go astray. David says, he restores my soul. This is a tremendous piece of poetry on sheep and shepherds, right? There's another piece of poetry about sheep and shepherds. It's not nearly as tremendous. It goes like this. Little Bo Peep lost her sheep. And she can't know where to find them. Leave them alone, and they'll come home, bringing their tails behind them. Oh my goodness, little Bo Peep, you don't know anything about being a shepherdess. I mean, if you lose a sheep and you don't go looking for it, you've lost a sheep, okay? I mean, a shepherd goes looking for sheep that are lost, right? Because they're too dumb to come home. They are needy, and they are helpless animals. What is David saying here? David's saying, I'm like a sheep. I'm like a sheep. Sometimes I go astray, David says. Sometimes I can't provide the things I need. Sometimes I don't have the wisdom to make the right decisions. Sometimes I choose the wrong paths. Sometimes I have to be rescued. That's what David's saying. But he's saying that I have a shepherd. I have a divine shepherd who cares about me and who loves me. And he's going to lead me beside the still waters. And he's gonna restore my soul. He's gonna lead me in the paths of righteousness. That's what David is saying. I have a shepherd who's gonna meet every need that I have. And so do you. So do you. What an incredible statement. A statement of confidence. That because the Lord is my shepherd, I will always have what I need. Now, I didn't say you'll always have what you want, okay? Because sometimes we mistake what we really need for sometimes what we really want. But God does know what we really need. And at the right moment, at the right time, he will supply it. You can count on it. Philippians 4:19 says that my God shall supply all your needs according to his riches in glory by Christ Jesus. The Lord told Paul that my grace is sufficient for you. That, Paul, I'm going to take care of that problem you've got with that thorn in your flesh. You're going to be okay. I'll meet your needs. So we need to ask ourselves today, can I make that statement? That because the Lord is my shepherd, I will always have what I need. His second statement is this, I will never have to be afraid. Now, if you thought that first statement was going to be an incredible statement, this one is really incredible, isn't it? I will never have to be afraid. There are things that come up in life that make us afraid, aren't there? There's so many things, that, especially in our world today. Oh, my goodness. You know, you cut the news on for 30 seconds, you're probably going to be afraid, right? I mean, just at every turn, there is something going on. It takes a lot of trust to be able to say what David says in this passage. A lot of trust. David says, I'm not going to be afraid. You know, sheep are not only helpless animals, but they're also easily frightened. I mean, easily frightened. There was a little boy in school one time, and his teacher was trying to teach the class about arithmetic. And she said, if there are 9 sheep in a pen, and something frightens them or scares them really badly, and 5 jump out, how many are left? Every kid in the class, 4 sheep. One kid said, no, that's not right. And she says, what do you mean that's not right? Well, this kid, his dad was a shepherd. And the teacher said, son, you don't understand arithmetic. He said, that may be, teacher, but you don't understand sheep. If one sheep is frightened, they're all frightened, right? Because they're easily frightened. So here's David comparing himself to sheep who are easily frightened. And yet David says, even though I walk through the valley of the shadow of death, I will fear no evil. That's an incredible statement to me. In fact, I almost feel guilty for the times I've been afraid when I read that, right? All of us are going to face fear, okay? You can't escape it. David, I think, is getting at here, we can't let fear paralyze us. We can't let fear control us. We can't let fear keep us from being and doing what God wants us to do and who God wants us to be. I think that's what we have to do with fear. It's not that we're not going to be afraid, but we're not going to let it dictate how we live our lives. Why is David mentioning fear here in verse 4? Well, because there's nothing about green pastures in verse 4, is it? There's nothing about quiet waters in verse 4. What do you read about in verse 4? Yea, though I walk through the valley of the shadow of death, I will fear no evil. So here's a ravine, a dark valley with evil in it, a shadowy place, a dangerous place, a place that could even be a place of death. Yea, though I walk through the valley of the shadow of death. I mean, this is a place where it's unclear how things are going to turn out. This is a place where we're just not sure how the circumstances are going to go. If the report from the biopsy is going to be the report we want, right? Shadow of death. This is a place where the relationship is going bad in the marriage, and we're not sure if the marriage is going to survive. The valley of the shadow of death. This is where the call comes about, you know, the baby that's in the womb, that there might be a problem with that baby. And we're just not sure what's going to happen. You see, this is an unclear time, an uncertain time that David's writing about here. No quiet waters, no green pastures, right? It's a different place. It's a dark place. It's a scary place. And yet David says, yea, though I walk through the valley of the shadow of death, I will fear no evil. What an incredible statement. How does he make such a statement? Let me tell you 3 reasons I think he made that statement and 3 reasons that we can make that statement, okay? I will never have to be afraid. Number 1, our shepherd is still leading us. We might be in the valley, we might be in the dark ravine, but our shepherd is still leading us. He's leading us. Not every path of righteousness is an easy path. Not every path that the Lord leads us down is an easy path. But he's got somewhere he wants to take us. He's got some, perhaps, character flaw he wants to fix in us. He's got some way that we need to be more like Christ that he's trying to build into us. And so he is leading us through this valley so that we're going to cling to him. There's Belinda again, clinging, right, Belinda? Clinging so that we will cling to him and depend upon him and trust in him that much harder, with that much more determination that, Lord, I'm going to depend on you and trust you, and I'm going to walk with you through this thing, and I know that you're going to see us through it, no matter how dark this valley might be. So our shepherd is still leading us. Another reason I think David could make this statement, and we can, is our shepherd is still with us. Yea, though I walk through the valley of the shadow of death, I will fear no evil, for thou art with me. God is still with David. His shepherd is still with him, even in the valley. God is with you in your valley. God is with you on those dark paths, on those shadowy trails, those times of uncertainty, those things that are hard. God is with you. The Bible says he'll never leave you or forsake you. And then the third reason he can make this statement is our shepherd is still able to protect us. Your rod, your staff, they comfort me. Here the shepherd becomes a shepherd warrior. The rod was a short stick that he would use to beat off enemies. The staff was used to move the sheep like he needed to and for protection. And so God is still able to protect you, even through the dark valley, even through the hard times. He is able to provide exactly what we need because the Lord is our shepherd. Don't be afraid of the dark days. Don't be afraid in the dark valleys. You have the Lord as your shepherd, and he will provide all that you need exactly when you need it. Two statements down, one to go. First statement, I will always have what I need. Because the Lord is my shepherd, because the Lord is your shepherd, you will always have what you need. Then David says, because the Lord is my shepherd, I will never have to be afraid. And then thirdly, he says, because the Lord is my shepherd, I will always be with the Lord. Surely goodness, or verse 5, you prepare a table before me in the presence of my enemies. You anoint my head with oil. My cup runs over. Surely goodness and mercy shall follow me all the days of my life, and I will dwell in the house of the Lord forever. Psalm takes a little bit of a turn here. You leave the basic shepherd theme to go to more of a friendship and a hospitality and a fellowship theme. Might think of it as a shepherd friend here, but here he is talking about setting a table. You know, we know what it's like to invite somebody over for dinner, or you know what it's like to be invited for dinner or lunch. Somebody cooks for you, somebody prepares, somebody goes to the trouble to do the grocery shopping. That's my wife. I am a horrible grocery shopper, just horrible. I love to go because I just start picking up. You know, I don't look at prices, I just pick up. But it takes time to go shopping for a meal. It takes time to prepare a meal. Last night I did shrimp on the Blackstone and I had to devein them and clean them. Oh my goodness, I forgot how long that took because I'm not really good at it. It took time. What David is saying here is God is preparing so that David can have a fellowship with him, so that he could enjoy the presence of the Lord. You prepare. God prepares a table, David says, before me in the presence of my enemies. And then he says, you anoint my head with oil and perfume mixed together to soothe the skin, to provide an experience that is just calming and soothing and enjoyable. Then he says, my cup runs over. There's always more than enough at God's table. There's an abundance. His cup runs over. And so you think about this, that we will sit at his table. Think about it this way. This is talking about the abundant life that we have in Christ. Jesus said, I've come that you might have life and that you might have it more abundantly. And David sees God preparing all this for him. He is the honored guest. And that God is doing this for him because he loves him and cares about him. And same for you, folks. That's what God does for you. We'll always be with him. We can sit at his table. Secondly, we can always be with him. We are pursued by his grace. Surely, he says, goodness and mercy are going to follow me. Now, we think about follow. You might want to think about kind of tagging along. Oh, who's that tagging along behind me? No, that's not the word. The word is pursue. God's goodness and God's mercy are pursuing us. You could even translate it, hounding us. I mean, just coming after us, coming after us, coming after us. There is an intensity in this word. That's how much God cares about you. And that word mercy, it's the equivalent to our New Testament word grace. It means God's loyal love, His unfailing love, His covenant faithfulness. Because He has a relationship with you through Christ, He is always, always, always going to give you the grace that you need. And He's going to pursue you your whole life. I think about this as the abiding life that we enjoy because of God's grace. We'll always be with Him because we are pursued by His grace. And then the last part is part we probably know better than anything because we've heard it so many times at funerals. And I will dwell in the house of the Lord forever. But this psalm isn't about funerals, though we use it a lot for it. It's about life. It's about living. It's about God preparing a table and God pursuing us in grace, God being involved in our lives, God seeing us through every aspect, every stage, every point in life, and even one day, taking us home to be with Him forever. Abundant life, sitting at His table, abiding life, pursued by His grace, everlasting life. We're going to stay in His house forever. And so you think about what the psalmist has written today and think about your life. And then I got one more point here to make, and it's a question. And the question is this. We looked at the foundation, right? The Lord is my shepherd. We looked at three incredible confident statements, right? Always have what I need. Never have to be afraid. Always be with the Lord. So here's the question. One question. What is the sheep to do? What is the sheep to do? As you read your Bibles, and I would encourage you when you're reading through a passage to read it and to reread it and to reread it. I mean, read it so that God can open your eyes and your mind, your heart to His Word. Notice if I read this again, notice all the verbs and notice who's doing all the work. He makes me to lie down. He leads me beside the still waters. He restores my soul. He leads me in the path of righteousness. He prepares the table before me. He anoints my head with oil. You see, God is doing everything. But that's really where we started, isn't it? I told you that David understood as a shepherd himself that the shepherd is everything to the sheep. Everything. And if you'll notice in this psalm, God is doing everything. The shepherd is doing everything for the sheep. So what's a sheep to do? What's a sheep to do? It's kind of implied twice in this psalm when he says, He leads me. If somebody is leading you, what is your responsibility, you think? To follow. To follow. And that's what Jesus said in John 10. He says, He who enters by the door is the shepherd of the sheep. And to him the doorkeeper opens, and the sheep hear his voice, and he calls his own sheep by name, and he leads them out. And when he brings out his own sheep, he goes before them, and the sheep follow him. That's what a sheep is to do. That's all we're to do. That's all. We're to follow. We're to listen and follow. We're to trust and follow. We're to obey and follow. But it's all about following. Letting the shepherd do the leading. Letting the shepherd show us the right paths. Letting the shepherd give us the right answers. Letting the shepherd provide exactly what we need. And allowing him to decide what it is that we really need so that we can be better off for it. As I wrap up today, maybe sadly, you could be here today. And you would say, man, I don't have any clue what you're talking about. Because the Lord is not my shepherd. I've sat there many a Sunday morning, and the Lord was not my shepherd. I wasn't following Him. Let me tell you today, if you're here today and you're hurting, and you're lost in your sin, and you've gone astray, you're in the same boat as everybody here. You know, the Bible says in Isaiah, for all has sinned, All we like sheep have gone astray, and the Lord has laid on him the iniquity of us all. Before anybody comes to Christ, that's what we're doing. We're just sheep gone astray. We've just lost our way, and we need to get back to God. And if you're here today and you've never trusted Christ as your Savior, before you leave today, I want to encourage you to bow your head and bow your heart and receive Jesus into your life. Pastor Scott mentioned a verse, but as many as received him, John 1:12, to them he gave the right to become the children of God, even to those who believe on his name. God loved you so much that Jesus died for all your sins, rose again the third day. If you'll put your faith and trust in him and what he did for you, he'll save you. And you can leave here today saying, the Lord is my shepherd, my shepherd. Or you may be here today and the Lord is your shepherd, but maybe you haven't been following like you ought to. Maybe something's come up to interfere with your walk with the Lord. Maybe you've gone astray a little bit. Maybe for a short period. Maybe for a long while. I don't know. And maybe God is calling you back today to a closer walk, to a more obedient walk, to listening to the shepherd again, to allowing the shepherd to lead you. He wants to restore you today. He wants to bring you back into the flock where you can be at peace and rest beside those still waters, find those grassy meadows. Just let him be everything to you. If you need to make a decision for Christ, or you need to make a decision to get back in fellowship with Christ, would you do that today? Let me encourage you, challenge you to do that. Let us pray. Father, we thank you today for the wonderful truth of this passage, that we have a great shepherd, a good shepherd, a loving shepherd, and a caring shepherd. Lord, speak to hearts today. Lord, you know each need. You know if there's one here that needs to trust you. You know if someone here that needs to return to you. I pray you'd help each one of us to make that decision that we need to make. In Jesus' name, amen.
1: Let me invite you to stand. We sing together. Tell me your song, familiar song. It can be the song of the shepherd and the sheep. As we sing it as well with my soul.

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Beaumont and the Skyliners. 1959, Since I Don't Have You. Johnny Miller, Sunday afternoon, Big John Ruth at 3 o'clock. And we'll be here all the way up till 3 o'clock. And, of course, Big John at 3 till 6. Johnny Miller, so glad to have you along right now. Some Cornish Brothers and Sister Rose on 105.5. WFJA will never be alone again.

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Rob Cuban and the Inman and the Cheater. Here's the Right Reverend Al Green for you. And I tried to tell myself on 105.5. Sunday afternoon, don't forget Big John Ruth at 3 o'clock. Try.

knows how to make love stay? Doug and the Slugs. 105.5 WFJA. Johnny Miller keeping you company till 3 o'clock, and then the legend Big John Ruth will be here at the studio in his golden chair. That's right. Temptations about to get me on 105.5.

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on fishing. 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Right now, we're going to cruise down Ocean Boulevard with the Band of Oz. 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

It's a very nice dance. Pastel Six and the Cinnamon Cinder, Johnny Miller, on this Sunday afternoon. Yes, three. Hope you're having a wonderful time. Right now, Barbara Lewis and Make Me Your Baby.

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0: card stud and beg me. Yeah.
1: Johnny Miller.
0: That's right. That was a five-card stud. Right now, Bobby V and Charm.

V, 62 Gold, Johnny Miller with some North Tower for you. They're just chasing dreams. 105.5 WFGA, Johnny Miller in here, Big John Ruth at 3 o'clock. Taking you all the way to 6 o'clock. 3 big hours of the legend, Big John Ruth. And that is the truth, right?

0: Pirate Pie, Skip and Flip. Johnny Miller on this Sunday afternoon. Hanging around in the studio, we got some good stuff for you. And a little bit of trivia for you. You remember the 1983 hit by Eddie Grant, Electric Avenue? Well, let's go back a little further to the year
1: 1968.
0: And when he was with the Equals. That's right, Baby Come Back. Name of the song, Johnny Miller's Sunday Afternoon. Come back.

0: Johnny Miller will be right back with more of your beach music and solid gold.
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Bobby Hebb. Number one song, Sonny, and this is called Love Me. Johnny Miller gonna wrap up the show. Out the door I will go, but the legend will be here. And just a couple of minutes. Big John Root straight ahead at 3 o'clock on 105.5 WFJA. Anyway, we'll be back next Sunday. Thanks to all our great sponsors. Anyway, have a safe week. We'll see you Sunday at 1 o'clock right here on 105.5 WFJA.

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0: I bet everybody was wanting to hear the legendary Big John Ruth. Well, Big Boy is vacationing. He took a well-deserved vacation. And so I asked him if I'd sit in the air chair. It's pretty nice, this golden chair. A group comes in and they set this chair up and they polish it up. Little unbeknownst to them that Big John the Legend is not here today. But anyway, I'll cover the next 3 hours. And then, starting at 6 o'clock, we got a new guy. The Big Kahuna has retired, but we have Pat Gwynn. He'll be coming on at 6 o'clock. It's a new show. I think you're going to like it. Pat, of course, is a resident of Myrtle Beach, South Carolina, and he lives the dream. He lives the beach music, and we're glad to have him on part of our staff. Anyway, so hang around today. It's going to be great. I know it's hot out there, but anyway, it'll still be time to fire up the grills a little bit later on this afternoon. Anyway, I'm in the air chair for the legend, Big John Ruth, this afternoon, and playing your favorite beach music. Yes, sirree. All right.
1: Here's my favorite song in the world.
0: Daryl Hall. I've never found a girl. That's right.
1: That's the truth.
0: That's the truth.

Okay, Johnny Miller sitting in for Big John Ruth this Sunday afternoon. Hope you're having a wonderful day. You're staying somewhere cool, drinking plenty of liquids, and all that good stuff. Anyway, maybe you're out on the lake. That's probably a good place to go this afternoon. Anyway, I'm sitting in for Big John Ruth, and right now we've got the chairman of the board. A little bit of beach fever on 105.5.

and beach music. Johnny Miller in for the legendary Big John Root this afternoon. I'll be here till 6 o'clock. Yes, sirree, the legend has to have a break every once in a while. So we told him to take off, and Johnny Miller here sitting in the air chair for Big John today.

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0: Big Diamonds. The late, great Percy Sledge, Johnny Miller sitting on the air chair, the golden air chair for Big John Ruth this Sunday afternoon. Let's play a few spots and we'll be right back. You'll have to excuse me, the gremlins are working today. Anyway.
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Jimmy Ruffin from 1980, and Hold On to My Love. Sunday afternoon, a little warm out there, it sure is. And of course today, looking for a high in the low 90s. And tonight, low of 69, tomorrow, a high of 89, and about a 40% chance of showers. And the same for Tuesday. Okay, that's what it is. Typical summertime weather forecast. A little breezy out there, too. But either way, we're in the studio playing the beach music you like, sitting in for the legendary Big John Root. And I'll be here till 6, filling in his shift. And don't forget at 6 o'clock, it'll be new guy on the street, or the new kid on the block. It'll be Pat Gwynn and his beach music show coming up at 6 o'clock this afternoon. So it'll be something you'll enjoy. The Big Kahuna, my old buddy, we worked together for a lot of years, Clay, or the Big Kahuna, is retiring. And, well, from the beach music, he's not officially retired yet. But anyway, we got some music. We're going to keep you entertained all the way up till 9 o'clock every Sunday. Me and Johnny Miller from 1 to 3, the legend Big John Roof from 3 till 6, and Pat Gwynn from 6 to 9. So we got plenty of good beach music for you right here on 105.5, your beach music connection. So, anyway, got some James Hunter for you. Here we go.

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Davis and Cutie. There we go. Yes, sirree. Johnny Miller sitting in for Big John Ruth. And speaking of cuties, I want to wish little Shannon Hall a happy birthday. That's right. Oh, yesterday was her birthday on the 6th. But anyway, everybody loves Shannon. You've heard of the TV show Everybody Loves Raymond. But around here, everybody loves Shannon. And Shannon Hall just had a birthday. We're going to play her a song. Tell Shannon, if you see her, tell her happy belated birthday. So we've got Joe Simon right now, and he's going to send one out to Shannon Hall. A happy belated birthday. 105.5 Johnny Miller in for Big John Ruth on this Sunday afternoon, on this hot Sunday afternoon. 105.5 WFJA.

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0: Beach music? Big John's got it. Right here on 105.5 WFJA.

Lighters in Mercy, Mercy Me. 105.5 WFJA. Johnny Miller seated in the air chair for Big John Ruth this afternoon. A hot Sunday afternoon. Stay cool with some nice cool refreshments and listen to some great beach music. Right now, the chairman of the board. And each morning, every morning, I wake up on 105.5 WFJA.

hot fun in the summertime. The Band of Oz covering a great song by Sly and the Family Stone. Anyway, Johnny Miller sitting in for Big John Ruth this Sunday afternoon. We are glad you could join us. Be here till 6 o'clock. We'll send this one out to Rosemary Parton. That's right. And this is Jackie Gore. And he says, you're stunning. Beautiful sunny afternoon, just a little bit warm. Just

1956, this song right here. It's probably recorded by Jim Lowe, 1956. This is Shakin' Stevens' version of it, The Green Door.

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0: the legendary Big John Ruth and Bunky's Beach Boys. Don't
1: Your
0: stop.
1: Wish is my command.
0: That's right. I can't hit those low notes like Big John can. Well, anyway, we got some coastline for you right now. 27 minutes in front of the hour.

Isley Brothers. Guess I'll always love you. Johnny Miller with the guess. Wonder Who, not the guess who. Wonder Who. It's actually the Four Seasons. And Don't Think Twice. 105.5.

Greg Willard and his version of Come to This. Wonderful job, too. That's right, Johnny Miller in the studio for Big John Ruth this Sunday afternoon. He'll be back live in person next Sunday right here at 105.5 in his golden chair.

don't want my love. That's the Cat Five Band in their version of the Robert Johns classic from 1968. So glad to have you along this afternoon. Nice and hot outside, too. And just heard from the legend, Big John Ruth himself. He's taking that well-deserved vacation with his queen, Cheryl. Two fine, fine people. I love them both. And he'll be back. He reassured me he'll be back in the air chair next Sunday afternoon at 3 o'clock. Right now from 65 Fun Telebass. Hey!

0: Gene McDaniels, and of course, Tower of Strength. Johnny Miller sitting in for Big John Ruth. And you know, I've always wanted to know, Big John, and I asked him, I said, Big John, what's your secret? You got the sweetest, most beautiful girlfriend in the world. And his answer was,
1: treat her like a lady.
0: There's your answer. Temptations for you.

0: like a lady.
1: That's right, Temptations for you. 105.5 WFJA. Johnny Miller, hour number three of Big John Root's Beach Party, the Big Beach Party. He's not here, but he will be in this golden air chair next Sunday at 3 o'clock. And I would like to remind you that at 6 o'clock, the Big Kahuna has retired. But we have Pat Gwynn. He'll be coming in at 6 o'clock this afternoon with his new beach show all the way from Myrtle Beach, South Carolina. So anyway, I also want to send a shout-out to my good buddy I hadn't seen her in 6 months, Courtney, one of our mail carriers here in Sanford. She is truly a legend and a good, sweet girl. She's beautiful, probably the prettiest mail carrier in Sanford. Anyway, thanks to all of you guys, and welcome to another hour of the Big John Beach Party this afternoon. So, right now, Tommy Edwards for you from 1958. And love is all we need.

It's those gremlins again, sure is. This is A Stubborn Kind of Fellow by Little Red. But I got to blame that on the computer. It's not my fault. 26 minutes after 5 o'clock on this Sunday afternoon.

Little Red in the Tams, and Stubborn Kind of Fella, Johnny Miller Sunday Afternoon. We're glad to have you along. Just got a text from David R. Neal, and he's a plumber, and he let me know, just hold on, I'm plumbing on 105.5.

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Four Tops and Just Can't Get You Out of My Mind. Johnny Miller's Sunday Afternoon, sitting in for the legend, Big John Ruth. The Eagles, 6 o'clock. We still got about 24 more minutes to go of this big party, this big beach party. Right now, the groove.

Love Is Getting Better, The Groove from 1967. Johnny Miller in here for Big John Roof. He'll be back next Sunday for sure. And he just told me not to muss up his golden chair. That's right. Right now, a little shadow shagging. Tommy Black and Blues.

Mama Soul, Soul Survivors, the one that gave you, that's right, Expressway to Your Heart, 1968. Soul Survivors, right now, GQ.

0: the Montanas, and You've Got to Be Loved, Johnny Miller, and it's time for the legend to come back, Big John Ruth. Well, by radio, but he'll be back next week in the air chair. Take it away, Big John.
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1: Man, when push comes to shove, when it comes down to love, you're a horse.
0: Yeah, in the middle of the night, when the moon is shining bright, you're the boss.

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1: Maybe we shouldn't tell him, Big John.
0: Yeah, baby. You know, Big John, he don't kiss and pals. Are we on the same page?
1: I'm still there.
0: I'm your 100,000-watt mound of sound coming to you from the capital town.
2: The boss.
1: You the king of rock.
3: Big John Ruth and, of course, Susan Trexler for you. And you're the boss. And you understand that explains the whole thing, why he gets the golden chair and I get a little plastic one you get from one of the local stores here. And it sure does. Johnny Miller, Sunday afternoon. We're about to wind this big beach party down. But don't take the umbrellas and all the coolers and everything back yet, because we still have Pat Gwynn coming here this afternoon at 6 o'clock. Right now, got Keith. We ain't got him a last name yet. Another one from 67. And he ain't gonna lie, 105.5.

Ain't gonna lie, no siree, Johnny Miller. Yeah, siree. Anyway, right now, 1978, this is Lou Rawls, and sit down and talk to me.

Well, that's going to about wrap it up for the Big John Ruth Show. But don't forget, he'll be back next Sunday in the air chair, probably at 3 o'clock. Probably more rested and relaxed, having a little bit of a break. And we wish Big John and Cheryl a safe trip back from the Outer Banks. There we go. Anyway, thanks to our great sponsors. And don't forget, that's right, don't forget, we're having one of those little brain things going on here. I've been here too long, I don't know. But anyway, we will see you next Sunday, or I'll see you at 1 and Big John will see you at 3.

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1: 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It's Johnny Barker, the Catalinas.
2: This is Johnny Barker. You're listening to Pat Gwynn at the Beach. I don't know about you, but summertime is calling me.

0: you. Pop open another. We'll wait for you. 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
1: Pat, here's the story behind the Forevermore Records re-release of Summer's Gonna Last by the artist known as the original Carolina Girl. Summer's Gonna Last was included on the 2010 release YBF, which stands for Your Best Friend. You may remember that Terry's first two Forevermore albums won Solo Album of the Year in 1997 and in 2000. But the truth be told, Summer's Gonna Last never really had a proper release as a single. Maybe that's because nearly every other song on YBF was a charted hit in beach music, but it was always one of my favorite recordings. I remember that in the studio we were really trying to capture that feeling and energy of arguably Terry's biggest record, Finder's Keeper. In fact, 90% of the musicians were the same as were used on Finder's Keepers 10 years earlier. Even the backing tracks were recorded live in the studio with all the musicians playing at the same time. Terry Gore came up to visit in New York a few weeks after we recorded the backing tracks. I think it was February, during a snowstorm to record her vocals. It's interesting to note that Terry is singing all the vocal parts on this song, backgrounds and lead. Of some interest, too, is the way in which we found the tracks when my engineer and I were organizing some tapes and digital files in the studio. After listening to what we found, we thought it was the perfect song for this time of year, especially considering the kind of temperatures everyone has had to deal with. But I think what really caught our ears, and it's so very impressive, is that on Summer's Gonna Last, Terry Gore sings with the kind of commitment, dynamics, and vibrancy her fans had not heard from the original Carolina Girl in a long, long time. And now it's getting the proper release.

0: Hey, Pat, it's Pete Gould and your friends at the History of Rock and Roll. Congratulations on the 1,000th episode of Pat Quinn at the Beach. That's quite a milestone.
1: When we speak, sometimes the right words are hard to find. But when you hear the words in a song, girl, it can't be wrong.

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1: 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Austin Thomas sitting high above here at Norman T. Odom Stadium. Elizabeth Mazingo back in the studio keeping the good times rolling for us. And I tell you, the Spinners had some great times rolling last night, rolling right through the Danville Dairy Daddies in a mercy rule win through seven innings, final score in that one. 12-2. That full box score, 2 runs, 3 hits, 4 errors for Danville, 12 runs on 8 hits, and no errors for the Spinners. And this was the kind of game that Coach Jeremy Palmy was looking for his team to have now that they returned home for their first homestand of the season. An offensive explosion, 8 hits, 12 runs, but the Spinners did a great job, too, of working some tremendous at-bats. Now, that said, Danville did help them out quite a bit with 4 errors on the night, all of which the Spinners resulted in earning runs through. But for the Spinners, it was not only just their offense that had a tremendous night last night. We also got to recognize the night that Gage Lockhart, the starting pitcher for Sanford, had on the bump. 5 innings pitched, 3 hits, 2 runs, 5 walks, and 9 Ks. He earned the win in last night's Mercy Rule victory. And Gage Lockhart was somebody that we knew had some struggles with walks and really didn't have any struggles last night until the last inning that he threw. But he went out, shoved 9 strikeouts on the night, and held Danville to only 2 runs on the evening. Then Kieran Medeiros came in, mopped it up from there for the next 2 innings to hold the Dairy Daddies right where they were. If you're tuning into the broadcast last night, we talked with head coach Jeremy Palmy after the game, and he said really he felt like the team put everything together in that one. It was good, clean defense, a potent offense combined with great pitching, something that he knows that his team has the potential to do as the season continues on. Well, the Danville Dairy Daddies come into tonight now having lost 2 in a row. They've also dropped the first 2 out of 3 against the Sanford Spinners coming into this evening. Now, last night's game for them was certainly a lack of offense combined with walks and errors. 6 free passes thrown by Dairy Daddy pitchers and 4 errors by the defense. One other note on the Danville team that I noticed in looking through their stats here today, Danville has now played 9 games on the season, and they have a combined 97 strikeouts as an offense through 9 games to this point. So a lot of strikeouts, not a whole lot of offense going for the Dairy Daddies as of yet. But as we've seen in the great game of baseball, that can turn on its head at any moment. Beautiful night here tonight in Sanford. A few cotton ball clouds up in the sky. Otherwise, some Carolina blue skies up above us. A great crowd on hand with even more filtering in here at Norman T. Odom Stadium on the campus of Lee County High School. Glad to have you tuning in and joining us here on this beautiful Sunday night. Got a couple of other Piedmont Divisional games going on this evening that we'll be keeping an eye on. The Clayton Clovers on the road at the Raleigh Red Oaks. Now, that was actually a 4 o'clock first pitch, so we'll give you an update on that in just a bit on how that game is progressing. Meanwhile, another 7 o'clock first pitch in the division, the Wake Forest Fungo in Siler City taking on the Chatham County Yardbirds. Speaking of the Piedmont Division, let's take a quick look at the Piedmont Divisional standings. At the top, still the Clayton Clovers, undefeated in divisional play on the year, 7-0 with a 7-2 overall record. Meanwhile, the Wake Forest Fungo, 5-2 in divisional play with a 6-5 overall record. The Sanford Spinners currently in third place, just a couple of games behind, 3-3 in the division with a 3-3 overall record on the year. The Raleigh Red Oaks just behind Sanford, 3-4 in the Piedmont, 5-4 in 2026. Danville Dairy Daddies find themselves in fifth place with a 3-6 overall record and divisional record. And then bringing up the rear, the new team to the league, the Chatham County Yardbirds, 1-7 in the division with a 1-8 overall record in 2026. The Sanford Spinners tonight in their standard home uniforms, the black-to-blue gradient tops, orange and white trim, orange and white lettering across the front and back, gray pants tonight, and then their 2026 cap up above, the powder blue cap with the black brim, with the white brim. Meanwhile, the American flag, the patriotic Webster, adorned on the front of the cap. Meanwhile, the Danville Dairy Daddies in their pink and black tops here tonight. The old pink and black attack has made its way to Sanford. Pink tops with black cow spots, white letters, white numerals, white trim, white pants as well with the tricolor Danville hat up above. And again, we talked about it last night. A good look. If you're going to wear a cow as a mascot and wear cow print, it better be a good look. And Danville has figured out how to make it work. Player introductions going out on the field right now, and we're certainly looking forward to having another great broadcast for you. Again, Sanford Spinners 3-3 on the year, looking to get above 500 for the first time since the first game of the season. They've scuffled a little bit here in the early goings, but again, Coach Palmy very confident in his team with what they are capable of, and looking up and down their roster, it's easy to see why his 2026 squad has him so excited. At this time, we're going to go ahead and step aside for a commercial break to observe our national anthem. When we come back, we'll have our starting lineups and first pitch. Danville and Sanford coming up right here on WFJA Sports, your home for Sanford Spinners baseball.
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1: Just about ready to get started here. Sanford Spinners in their final game of the opening weekend homestand, taking on the Danville Dairy Daddies, a foe from the Commonwealth of Danville, Virginia. Second game between these two teams in as many days. Defensively, here's how the Spinners spread out across the diamond. Rychik at first, Byler at second, Folk at short, Kidder at third. Left to right across the outfield are Bloom, Sakema, and Thomas back behind the plate, catching the balls and strike. The local boy, Luke Sheets. And on the mound tonight for the Sanford Spinners, getting the start, number 25, Trey Roberts. Roberts, a right-handed pitcher, freshman out of Brunswick Community College by way of Cary, North Carolina, played for Pro 5 Academy. This past spring, he made four appearances, tossing 5 2/3 innings, struck out 4 and walked 4, but this is somebody who Coach Palmy says has the highest of ceilings of anybody he has on this year's roster. So it's going to be exciting as he's going to face off against the Danville Dairy Daddies. Leadoff man shortstop John Sykes steps in. Roberts working from the stretch. First pitch to Sykes. Misses down and away, and we are underway from Norman T. Odom Stadium. First pitch time and temperature, 7 o'clock right on the dot. A very warm and humid 88 degrees outside. The 1-0 pitch, boy, that sails over the head of Sykes, goes all the way to the backstop. While a fresh baseball makes its way out to the mound, let's dive into tonight's starting lineup for the Danville Dairy Daddies, leading off the shortstop, John Sykes. Batting second, right fielder number 7, Noah Abercrombie. Batting third, the designated hitter, Jacob Walters. 4, 5, and 6 are Ryan Honeycutt, Josh Smith, and Christian Barcroft. 7, 8, and 9, Tyler Lowe, Gage Miller, MJ Wright, and batting in the 10th hole is Austin Pritchett. Both teams tonight using 10 batters in their lineup. 2-0 count at the plate. The pitch to Sykes misses inside, and that is a quick 3-0 count to the Danville shortstop. Didn't see Sykes in the ballgame last night, so the first time we're seeing him this weekend. Freshman currently in the transfer portal. There's a strike called right on the outside corner, 3-1. John Sykes out of Baxley, Georgia. Right-handed shortstop. Digs back in, still working with a favorable 3-1 count. Make that 3-2 as a strike is called on the inside corner. Trey Roberts just able to nibble that inside edge. And the count goes full. So 3 balls, 2 strikes, no outs, nobody on. The payoff pitch misses outside, and that's a leadoff walk. So not the way that Sanford necessarily wanted to start tonight, and as we mentioned, Trey Roberts had as many walks as he did strikeouts this past spring. So no outs, runner aboard, top of the first inning, just getting started. Here comes the ever-dangerous Noah Abercrombie. Abercrombie hit leadoff last night. I beg your pardon, this is Lucas Witt. I was going to say, that did not appear to be Abercrombie unless somebody left Abercrombie in the dryer too long. Lucas Witt, significantly smaller than Abercrombie is. A high chopper up the third baseline. That one does go foul. So Abercrombie, a late scratch. So Noah Witt is the batter, or Lucas Witt, rather, out of Wake Tech by way of Apex, North Carolina. Nothing in one at the plate. Jacob Walters on deck. The 0-1, that's ripped down the right field line, and it just drops in fair. That's going to roll all the way into the corner. Already hitting the bag at third is John Sykes. He's getting the green light to come home. The throw just now hitting the cutoff man. Trotting in the third base with an RBI triple is John Sykes, and the Dairy Daddies on the board first. It is 1-0 Danville. Lucas Witt just able to sneak that one in the right field line, a big base hit. And here comes Danville. They're on the scoreboard first. Up to the plate now, Jacob Walters, and still no outs here in the top of the first inning. Righty-on-righty matchup as Roberts works from the stretch. Fairly modest lead up the third baseline by Witt. First pitch misses downstairs, 1-0. Well, the Spinners will enjoy a much-deserved day off tomorrow. They'll go on the road Tuesday. Be back home on Friday. Reminder, WFJA, your radio home for all Spinners home games. 1-0 flips straight back. 1 ball and 1 strike now to Walters. Still no outs. Spinners looking for their first out here in the top of the first inning. On deck first baseman Ryan Honeycutt. Roberts with the 1-1, misses down and away, 2 balls and a strike. And ideally, and Trey Roberts, of course, has been used primarily as a reliever, so at this juncture, starting is not necessarily something on his radar. The 2-1 flipped up and foul back our way, up and over the netting. Count evens up at 2-2. Coach Palmy said he's hoping for at the very least 3 innings out of his starter here tonight, and then from there he'll piggyback 2 or 3 more guys to try to carry us to the very end. 2-2 count at the plate. That one misses upstairs, and the count runs full. So 3 balls and 2 strikes. Still no outs, a runner at third. Danville already up 1-0 with that RBI triple. And 3-2 misses upstairs. Ball 4, second walk of the inning issued by Robertson. Dairy Daddies have him at the corners. Coming to the plate now, Ryan Honeycutt. Tall righty, a sophomore out of Lenoir Ryan University. By way of Rougemont, North Carolina, that's a new one to me. Honeycutt digs in. Don't have his specs in front of us, but he's a pretty tall young man. First pitch to Honeycutt, a called strike on the outside corner, 0-1. Last night, the Dairy Daddies held to just 2 runs across 3 hits. They stranded 6. The 0-1, a hefty swing and a miss. Quickly, 0-2 to the Danville first baseman. But if you look back at last night's game, it was in the top of the fourth. Danville had a prime opportunity. They had been held hitless to that point. 3 straight singles to open up the inning. The 0-2, strike 3 called on the outside corner. We'll take it. The spinners will certainly take that one. I'm not so sure, but a strikeout looking in the first out of the inning for Trey Roberts. One gone, Josh Smith up to the plate. If you look back at that top of the fourth inning last night, 3 straight singles to open up the frame had the bases loaded with no outs, and Gage Lockhart, to his credit, buckled down and struck out the next 3 to get out of the jam. Again, Lockhart finishing up with 9 strikeouts last night. First pitch to Smith, a called strike at the knees, 0-1. Well, double play would get you out of the inning right here. Middle infielders Folk and Byler playing at double play depth. 0-1 pitch coming to the plate from Roberts, and that's laced into left field for a base hit. That'll bring Witt in to score from third, an RBI single by Josh Smith. Everybody moves up 90 feet. Jacob Walters to second base. And it's 2-0, Danville, still 1 gone in the frame. Well, here comes Christian Barcroft. Barcroft last night, 0-3, struck out twice and lined out to short. Barcroft, a senior from Ferrum College by way of Virginia Beach. Ferrum College, of course, the home to several local football players. There's a slow little roller over to short. Folk has got it. He throws the second, tries to go the short route, and it ends up in right field. Fortunately, though, backing up the throw is the right fielder, Nick Thomas, who's able to quickly throw it in and hold everybody. But Barcroft reaches on the air. Walters to third. The base is now loaded. Smith to second. Barcroft at first. So here we go, a big moment early in this one. It's 2-0, Danville already, 1 out, and the bases are loaded for center fielder Tyler Lowe. Tyler Lowe, a junior from Averett University by way of Fredericksburg, Virginia. Timeout called out on the mound as Roberts is going to step off the rubber just momentarily. Righty on righty matchup as Lowe digs in. First pitch to Lowe. Outside corner for a called strike, 0-1. Tyler Lowe takes a couple practice swings before digging back in. He taps home plate. Trey Roberts taking a deep breath, trying to wheel his way out of the inning here early. That one's a little flare right back to the mound. A quick throw over to third is in time. Boy, Trey Roberts said, hey, look what I found. He makes the catch for the out, quickly throws over to third to double off the lead runner, Walters, and that gets the spinners out of the inning. But Danville cracks first. Two runs on two hits, three left on, one error in the inning. The Danville takes an early 2-0 lead, but your Sanford Spinners are coming up when we come back.
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0: San Felipe, a new look and the same great taste. 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
1: And we welcome you back to Sanford Spinners Baseball here on WFJA Sports. Austin Thomas sitting up in the booth here at Norman T. Odom Stadium. 2-0, Danville leads this one early after they crack open the scoreboard first. Defensively, here's how Danville spreads out across the diamond. Honeycutt at first, Smith at second, Sykes at short, Miller at third. Left to right across the outfield are Pritchett, Lowe, and Abercrombie. Back behind the plate is Wright. And on the mound for the Dairy Daddies, number 39, Jackson Mabe. Mabe, a right-handed pitcher, freshman out of the University of Mount Olive. First pitch to Kenyon Sakema is fouled up the first baseline. It rolls foul, nothing in one. First three to the plate will be Sakema, Bloom, and Rychik for the Spinners. 0-1, again, tapped foul up the first base side, nothing in two. Behind those three, it'll be Tompkins, Thomas, Sheets, Kidder, Cirasoli, Folk, and Byler. So the Spinners going with their 10-man lineup, a little bit of a mix of Friday and Saturday's lineup. The 0-2, and now a slow roller up the first base side. The first baseman Honeycutt can't come up with it. It bounces away from him, and Sakema is safe. Oh, those pesky errors, and E3 on the play allows Sakema to reach. And we talked about it in the pregame. Four errors on the night last night for Danville were much a part of their undoing. And certainly an auspicious start for Danville here in the early goings. So, tying run at the plate in the form of Braden Bloom. First pitch to Bloom. That is sliced foul, and it'll go out of play down the first base side. Nothing in one. Bloom with the night off last night. He played in Friday night's home opener. Went 1-for-4 in that game with a single. Big opportunity right here to string together some offense early for the Spinners. The 0-1. That one misses down and away. No ball or one ball and one strike. Jackson Mabe, right-handed pitcher for Danville out of the University of Mount Olive. 1-1 the count. Sakema with a decent lead over at first. And Bloom again swinging away. He fouls one out of play. One ball and two strikes. Again, Sakema fouled a couple off slowly up the first baseline. Quick pickoff throw over, but Kenyon's in back safely with plenty of time. He fouled a couple up the first baseline and then sent a slow roller up fair, and Honeycutt just played it off of his chest. The 1-2 misses down and away, two balls and two strikes. On deck for the Spinners, the big fella, A.J. Rychik. 2-2 at the plate on Braden Bloom. The pitch, that's ripped off the end of the bat, out towards right field. Trailing it is Abercrombie. He can't get there, and that's going to roll all the way to the wall. Beg your pardon, that's Witt in right field. But getting the green light at third is Sakema. The throw just hitting the cutoff man. The throw to the plate in plenty of time. a tremendous relay by Danville. Bit of a risky send there by Palmy. Normally it pays off, but this time it didn't. And out number one comes at the plate with the throw out of Sakema. Meanwhile, Braden Bloom stands at second base with a double. Well, here comes A.J. Rychik. Rychik again off last night. Back on Friday night, had two walks in the game as he fouls one straight back into the netting, nothing in one. Now, we talked about Rychik on Friday night. 6'6", 225 pounds out of Thomas College. He went to Apex Friendship. This past spring hit 364, rather. Seven home runs on the year. He also walked 17 times in the season. We saw him take two of those on Friday, the 0-1. That misses down and in, one ball and one strike. We've talked about ad nauseum and how this ballpark plays so well to hitters, especially those hitting from the left side. Seems to be right up Rychik's alley. The 1-1 to A.J. That's popped up. Shallow center field. Actually, it's going to stay on the infield. I misread it. Smith, the second baseman, he charges in, makes the catch for out number two. Holding at second base is Braden Bloom, so two gone in the inning, and here comes Jake Tompkins. Tompkins, the biggest hit of the night on Friday night, that solo shot in the bottom of the seventh inning, the lone run that the Sanford Spinners scored on Friday evening's game. So we know Tompkins has some good power. He ripped that one, if I recall, to right center field, just over the 380 marker. First pitch to Tompkins, strike called on the inside corner. Tompkins serving as the DH tonight for Sanford. Two runs, two hits, one error for Danville. No runs, one hit, and one error for Sanford. Still in the early stages of this game, Tompkins going to call a quick timeout as he steps out.

0: way into the grass there on the third base side. It was going to be a tough play for both of them, but the catcher Wright, I guess, seemed to have a better bead on that foul ball. It does find grass, however, so Tompkins stays alive to see another pitch. 1-2 count at the plate. Jackson made from the stretch, glances back to second base. The 1-2, and that hits Tompkins. Caught him right on the top of the foot. And that'll put a runner on. It'll extend the inning, and here comes right fielder Nick Thomas. So two outs, runners at first and second. Tying run at first base. Go-ahead run at the plate in the form of right fielder Nick Thomas. Nick Thomas, 6'3", 195, from LSU Eunice, by way of Jessup, Georgia. The pride of Wayne County High School. Didn't see much playing time this past spring for LSUE, but certainly can make a big mark right here with a base hit. The 1-0 pitch, a hefty swing and a miss there as Thomas takes a hack over the top of that one. One ball and one strike at the plate. Shortstop Sykes covering the runner Braden Bloom. There's another big swing and a miss at home plate. 1-2 now to Thomas. A little bit of early activity down in the Danville bullpen already. Nothing going on the Sanford side as of yet. The 1-2 pitch to the plate and a swing and a miss. Good sequence there by Mabe to get out of the inning. Well, the spinners threatened. They have one out thrown out at the plate. Nothing going for Sanford here in the bottom of the first. We've played one, still 2-0. Danville on top. 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
0: One inning in the books here from Norman T. Odom Stadium on the campus of Lee County High School. The Danville Dairy Daddies leading your hometown Sanford Spinners by an early score of 2-0 in this one. Two runs, two hits, one error for Danville. No runs, one hit, and one error for Sanford. Folks, want to remind you to stick around for our post-game show at the conclusion of tonight's contest, a full recap of all the excitement in tonight's game. We'll dive into our stats tonight, brought to you by our good friends at First Health of the Carolinas, first-class care on a first-name basis. And we'll also select our player of the game, brought to you tonight by Central Electric Membership Corporation. As always, we'll have a very brief conversation with head coach of the Spinners, Coach Jeremy Palmer, to get his thoughts on tonight's game. But got a long way to go before we get there. Bottom part of the order due up for Danville. It'll be 8, 9, and 10 coming up. Gage Miller set to lead things off. First pitch to Miller, a called strike on the outside corner, nothing and one. Trey Roberts remains on the mound for the Spinners, on for his second inning of work. The 0-1. Misses downstairs, one ball and one strike. Gage Miller, a junior from Ferrum College by way of Asheboro, North Carolina. The 1-1 to Miller, that is ripped foul up the third baseline. Boy, that ball had quite a bit of heat on it, but it does go foul, fortunately, for the Spinners, and the count goes to 1-2. Well, Sanford able to threaten in the bottom of the first inning, but they come up empty. After Sakema reaches on an error, a double by Braden Bloom tries to send Sakema all the way around. Strike three.

0: called on the outside corner as Gage Miller goes down looking. Second strikeout of the night for Trey Roberts, and a good start to the top of the second, one up, one down. So with that strikeout, MJ Wright will come to the plate. Sophomore out of Methodist University, originally from Norlina, North Carolina. First pitch to MJ Wright. That sails over his head. One ball and no strikes. That one just buzzing the tower. Again, I think Sanford just trying to set the tone early, get one of those runs back in the bottom of the first, hence the aggressive send by Coach Palmy. So Kama just not able to leg it out, and just a good sequence by Danville to get the out at the plate. 1-1 count now on the catcher for Danville, MJ Wright. After Roberts finds the zone on the outside corner, the 1-1 pitch fouled off at the plate. Actually, that one caught right on top of the foot with the foul tip. So the righty for Sanford, Trey Roberts, finds himself working ahead in the count, 1-2. Middle infielders for Sanford shading back just a little bit, their heels just on the outfield grass. One ball and two strikes. Roberts runs through the signs with his catcher, Luke Sheets, the former Yellow Jacket. 1-2 to the plate, misses up and away. Two balls and two strikes now to Wright. What a day it has been for college baseball here today. 2-2 pitch, just misses down and away. Three balls and two strikes. Now, I don't know that we've seen anything, any scores necessarily as wild as the score we saw between Raleigh and Wake Forest. A 3-2 pitch to the plate. That misses downstairs, rolls all the way to the backstop. That'll be another walk. Third walk of the night issued by Roberts and the runner aboard. If you recall last night, Wake Forest and Raleigh, final score in that one, the Red Oaks beat the Fungo 20-18. In fact, as we were about to go on air last night, I happened to pull up the Game Changer app, which is how we track all of the road scores. And I think at that point it was in the fifth inning, and it was already 17-13 or something like that. And I think somebody said, man, a touchdown gets them right back in that game. First pitch to Austin Pritchett, misses down and away, one ball and no strikes. Meanwhile, super regional action still going on in the NCAA level. Georgia with another crazy one over Mississippi State, 11-9 go to the Georgia Bulldogs. That game went into extra innings, so Georgia heading to Omaha. That pitch from Roberts rides in and actually catches Pritchett on the hip. Heading off the first is Austin Pritchett. That'll put runners at first and second, and back to the top of the order we go. Now a timeout called by head coach Jeremy Jackson. No, never mind. Fresh baseball is getting delivered. Out to tonight's home plate umpire. Coach Palmy was just standing out in front of his dugout. Meanwhile, North Carolina advancing to Omaha for the second time in 3 years, taking down Southern Cal 4-3. Now a timeout called at the plate as it looks like spinner's catcher Luke Sheets appears to be in some discomfort. Looking back over to his dugout, but now he's thrown the mask back on, back down in his crouch. John Sykes, the batter, he walked and scored back in the first inning. First pitch to Sykes. Strike called right at the knees, nothing in one. So Carolina, the lone ACC school heading to Omaha this year after walking off the USC Trojans earlier this afternoon. Meanwhile, Alabama with a 7-2 lead on St. John's. That game actually in a delay right now. The 0-1 misses downstairs, 1-1 now to John Sykes. Likewise, Kansas and Oklahoma in a delay in the first inning. So not much going on in the Super Regionals right now. Everybody seems to be in a rain delay. One ball and one strike to John Sykes. One out, runners at first and second for the Danville Dairy Daddies. Roberts glancing back to second base. The 1-1. Strike called at the knees. 1-2. Still no activity going on in the spinner's bullpen. It looks like whomever was warming up for Danville is done as he stands now down at the end of their bullpen. Glove on his hand, hand on his hip. 1-2 two strikes at the plate. The pitch from Roberts, and a swing and a miss. Good sinker got Sykes to chase downstairs. Third strikeout of the night for Roberts, and the spinner's an out away now from getting out of the jam. Two gone runners remain at first and second. Witt coming to the plate. That is Lucas Witt, who took over for Noah Abercrombie. Abercrombie originally in the dugout to play right field and hitting the two-hole. Must have been a late scratch, as now Lucas Witt has been in the game for him since. First pitch to Witt. Swing and a miss downstairs. Nothing in one. Witt had a big first hit back in the first inning, an RBI triple. He also eventually came in to score on the RBI single by Josh Smith, hitting three spots below him. 0-1, fouled straight back. Quickly, nothing in two on Witt. So a strikeout to begin the inning, then a walk, a hit batter, and another strikeout put us right where we are here. Two gone runners at first and second, an 0-2 count at the plate on Witt. And Trey Roberts trying to hold Danville right where they are. Dairy Daddies with two runs in the top of the first inning. Looking for more right here. Sanford doing everything they can to stifle that momentum. Roberts ready again from the stretch, looking into his catcher Sheets. The 0-2, that skips away from Sheets, rolls all the way to the backstop, about as far as you can go. Back behind home plate, all the way over towards the spinner's dugout. And damage is done as everybody moves up 90 feet. MJ Wright to third, Austin Pritchett to second. A 1-2 count at the plate. And now a base hit here could change the dynamic of this inning pretty quick. Both runners in scoring position. Roberts once again ready. The 1-2 pitch to the plate. That's lifted. Out towards shallow left field. Bloom on the run. He looks like he's got it. He's there. He squeezes it. And there's out number three. So the spinners escape any more damage here in the top of the second inning. They strand a couple of runners due Danville. Still 2-0 Danville. We head to the bottom of the second right after this.
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0: Into the bottom of the second inning we go. The spinners looking for a little bit of offense here. They trail in this one early, 2-0 your score. The Danville Dairy Daddies with a pretty small lead. Still plenty of baseball left to be played. Sanford spinners certainly threatened here in the inning, but came up empty. It'll be 6, 7, and 8 due to the plate for the spinners. Luke Sheets, Adam Kidder, and Owen Sirasoli are due up. Spinners stranded a couple in the bottom of the first inning, as did Danville in the top of the second. A good job by starting pitcher Trey Roberts for Sanford to get out of the jam that he found himself in. Here comes Luke Sheets. Sheets set to lead things off, starting catcher tonight for Sanford. Again, the former Lee County Yellow Jacket just finished up his freshman campaign at Queens University. 5'10", 190, two-time all-conference player here at Lee County. Didn't see much playing time this year for Queens University, and he's first pitch swinging. Comes up empty, however, nothing in one at the plate on Sheets. Sheets got the start on Friday night, did unfortunately go 0-for-4 in that contest. Before taking last night off, the 0-1 misses inside, one ball and one strike. That is the one good thing about having such a deep roster as the Spinners have had the fortune of having the past couple of years. Sheets sends this one a mile foul down the left field line, all over that pitch, but just a bit early. Count goes to 1-2. We have seen Sheets have some tremendous power throughout the spring seasons. I can only imagine what that could do here in the humidity. There is a hard chopper over towards third. Miller has got it. He throws over to first, makes a good throw. Honeycutt with a good stretch for out number one. The speedy Sheets out by just a couple of steps. A 5-3 put out on the play for those of you keeping score at home, and one gone in the bottom of the second. Well, up to the plate, here comes Adam Kidder. Kidder, a heck of a night last night. 3-for-4 with 4 RBIs and 2 runs scored. The big lefty steps in. The 1-2, or the first pitch to Kidder, is fouled straight back, nothing and one. Adam Kidder, a Spinners veteran at this point, it seems. That one misses inside. 1-1 goes to count. Owen Cirasoli, standing on deck. We've seen him in all three games here on this homestand. 2-1 count now to Kidder. Back Adam had a pinch hit opportunity on Friday night. Just one at bat, struck out looking. The 2-1 misses up and away. 3-1 count now to Adam. But boy, did he turn his stat line around last night, going 3-for-4. 3-1, misses outside, ball 4, and that's the first walk of the night issued by starting pitcher Jackson Mabe. So with that one-out walk, the tying run comes to the plate in the form of Owen Cirasoli. Cirasoli last night, a sac fly RBI. He also walked and scored today, or last night, rather. Righty-on-righty matchup. Kidder, pretty good lead at first base already, and a quick pickoff throw over. Gets Kidder diving back in safely. Well, here's where Sanford did such a great job last night. First pitch to Cirasoli, lifted off the end of the bat. Foul territory, first base side. Nobody's going to get there as it drifts out of play. Nothing and one. But something that Sanford did such a tremendous job on last night was keeping the pressure on Danville. There's a lot to be said about just good old ABC baseball. Get him on, get him over, get him in. But being aggressive on the base paths, keeping Danville under constant pressure. And it seems like that's what the Spinners want to try to do here now. Quickly, nothing in two, though, on Cirasoli as that curveball catches the outside corner. Righty on righty, Mabe working from the stretch, glances over his shoulder to Adam Kidder. The 0-2 to the plate. That's off the end of the bat, drifting out towards right field. Will it drop in? It will! Adam Kidder hits the bag at second base, makes a big turn. He'll hold there, but that's a one-out single by Cirasoli, and they've got runners at first and second, still only one out. Good piece of hitting there by Owen. So the tying runner is aboard. Go-ahead run coming to the plate in the form of McCoy Fulk. We saw Folk on Friday night. He went 1-for-2 with a single and a walk. Boy, he's got a big opportunity for an RBI right here with Adam Kidder standing out there at second base. He's also got great speed and Cirasoli standing at first. First pitch to Folk, misses down and in, 1-0. A 2-0 Danville lead, but Sanford threatening here in the bottom of the second inning, in case you're just joining us. 1-0 pitch to Folk. Inside, 2-0. Another great crowd on hand here tonight. And it seems like Danville has traveled well here also. We saw that last year, too. The 2-0 pitch, that's flipped foul and out of play, 2-1. Piedmont Division. Sanford Spinners last night had a great run through this very same division. The only change were the former Lexington Flying Pigs were part of the division. Now they find themselves in the Mountain Division with the introduction of the Chatham County Yardbirds. The 2-1 strike called at the knees, 2-2 now to McCoy. McCoy Falk, 6'170", out of Campbell University by way of Noblesville, Indiana. The 2-2 pitch to Falk. Whoo, just missed inside, and the count runs full. So 3-2, 1 out here in the bottom of the second inning. Runners at first and second. Spinners looking for a big base hit, trailing by 2. Top of the order now at the plate. And that one misses inside for ball 4, and McCoy Falk draws a walk. That'll load the bases. I beg your pardon, Falk, down at the bottom of the order. We're getting ready to flip the lineup card in just a moment. Second walk of the inning, though, issued by Jackson Mabe. So Adam Kidder to third, Sirisoli to second, Falk at first, and here comes the 10-hole hitter, Brady Beiler. But before we see Beiler, a timeout called by the head coach of Danville, Jackson Clark, as he's going to make his way out to the mound. Not sure it's a pitching change yet, but certainly going to be a bit of a talking to here. Claps his hands as he looks around to his infielders. While Danville holds their meeting on the mound, we'll take a quick second to once again thank all of our sponsors for bringing Spinners Baseball to the airwaves this summer, those being Honda Suzuki of Sanford, The Sod Man, MR Stoner Electrical, San Felipe Restaurants, First Health of the Carolinas, and Central Electric Membership Corporation. We certainly thank you for your support of Sanford Spinners Baseball today and all summer long. We're going to be bringing you Spinners action all summer long. WFJA Sports proud to once again be your home for every Spinners home game right here on good old 105.5. We also have a brand new website, WFJA FM. Take us wherever you go. You can listen all over the world, which past couple of seasons has certainly proven true. We've had listeners all across the United States. Depending on where some of these Sanford Spinners are from, we've had folks all the way from California down to Texas, Oklahoma, even Louisiana tuning in. Happy to have you joining us wherever you may be listening, however you may be listening. Meeting on the mound has concluded. Here comes Brady Beiler. He's got a prime opportunity right here with bases loaded, and Beiler flips one off the end of the bat over towards second base. Smith has got it. Goes the short route to second for one. Over to first. Double play. Boy, a dandy of a play there by the Dairy Daddies. A 4-6-3 twin killing gets Danville out of the inning, and Sanford comes up scoreless. 2-0 is your score after 2 innings. To the top of the third we go. Danville leading when we return.
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0: Two innings in the books as we head into the top of the third inning. Danville still leading this one by a pretty slim lead of 2-0. 2 runs, 2 hits, 1 error for the Danville Dairy Daddies. Meanwhile, Sanford, no runs, 2 hits, and 1 error through 2. Got a couple of scoreboard updates for you as we move into the top of the third inning. The Wake Forest Fungo currently leading the Chatham County Yardbirds 2-0 in that contest. Meanwhile, it looks like we're supposed to have another contest between, it was Clayton and Raleigh. And another wild one out of Raleigh. The Clayton Clovers dropped their first game in the Piedmont Division to Raleigh. Final score there, Red Oaks 17, Clovers 10. So across two games over 2 days, the Raleigh Red Oaks have scored a combined 37 runs. I tell you, I think somebody up in Wake County forgot that you can play a little defense and pitch a little bit. But boy, the bats are hot here early in the season, apparently. Heart of the order coming up for Danville here in the top of the third inning. It'll be Jacob Walters set to lead things off. First pitch to Walters, misses upstairs. Count begins 1-0. Walters walked in his first plate appearance. Trey Roberts remains on the mound for Sanford. Check swing, did he go? Yes, sir. Count evens up at 1-1. Two to nothing. Danville leading this one early. They scored two in the top of the first. Spinners have had some chances, though. Boy, a swing and a miss there by Walter. Certainly one he's not too happy with, as Roberts got him to chase down and away. 1-2 goes the count. A deep breath by Roberts, continuing to work from the stretch to 1-2. What a slow little roller out toward short. Going to be a tough play. Folk has got it. Scoops, throws over to first. A great scoop at first base by Rychik to secure the out. One up, one down here in the top of the third inning. That'll bring Ryan Honeycutt to the plate. Honeycutt struck out looking in his first plate appearance. Roberts, fresh baseball, ready to go. The first pitch to Honeycutt. Takes the outside corner, and I think Honeycutt's too happy with that one. Sounds like that brought a few jeers from the Danville faithful sitting down below us as well. The 0-1 to Honeycutt. Check swing, did he go? No, he holds up. One ball and one strike. No swing confirms our first base umpire. One ball and one strike. Roberts looking for a less threatening inning. Off the end of the bat, a slow little roller over towards second base. Going to be another tough play. A flip of the glove, though, by Byler to the covering Roberts, and that'll secure the out. Boy, a web gem for the webbed wonders there on that one. Two up, two down in the top of the third inning. A 4-1 put out of Ryan Honeycutt. And now Josh Smith comes to the plate. Smith, 1-for-1 tonight with an RBI single. Righty on righty matchup, two outs, nobody on. First pitch to Smith, misses down and in, 1-0. Get another great crowd on hand here tonight. Record-setting crowd on Friday night, the 1-0 strike called on the outside corner, 1-1. Over 250 in attendance on Friday night, a Spinners opening day and Spinners home game record. 1-1 check swing, he went around 1-2. As Roberts now starting to settle in, getting a little more comfortable out there on the mound. Trey Roberts from the stretch looks in. The 1-2 pitch to the plate. Strike three called on the inside corner, and Smith can't believe it. That is a 1-2-3 inning here in the top of the third, and the Spinners get back to the dugout to take their swing at the plate once again. To the bottom of the third we go. Spinners still trailing 2-0 when we come back.
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0: Into the bottom of the third inning we go. Still a 2-0 Danville lead here in this one, but the Spinners with a 1-2-3 top of the third inning. Couple of ground outs and a strikeout by Trey Roberts. Roberts now through three innings, having given up just the two runs and two hits, both of those coming back in the top of the first inning. It'll be the top of the order coming to the plate for Sanford. Kenyon Sakema set to lead things off. 1-2-3 coming to the plate. Sakema reached on an error back in the first inning. Eventually came around and was thrown out at the plate for out number one in that frame. Meanwhile, Jackson Mabe still out on the mound for Danville. First pitch to Sakema. Hits off the mitt of right. Goes all the way to the backstop. Count begins 1-0. We feel like, especially with that momentum carrying over from the top of the third inning in a 1-2-3 frame, the 1-0 misses down and in, two balls and no strikes. This is a prime opportunity for the Spinners to get some offense going. A couple of base hits in this contest, but no runs to show for it. They have stranded four through two innings. 2-0 to Sakema, misses up and away, three balls and no strikes. Well, we saw it last inning where Jackson Mabe ran into a little bit of command issues. Two walks in that frame, but he was able to get out of it on a 4-6-3 double play. The 3-0 misses down and in. That is walk now number three on the night by Jackson Mabe, and a leadoff walk to Sakema, who's on for the second time this evening. Up to the plate now, Braden Bloom. Bloom, one for one with a double. Sent one all the way to the wall back in the first inning. He represents the tying run. On deck for Sanford, A.J. Rychik. Righty-on-righty matchup as Mabe toes the rubber. First pitch to Bloom. Strike called, chest high, 1-0, or 0-1, rather. Sakema, very good lead over at first base. He's being covered by the first baseman, Honeycutt. The 0-1 misses up and away, one ball and one strike. Lights are on here at Norman T. Odom, but still plenty of daylight to be had. The 1-1 pitch misses upstairs, 2-1, just now approaching the 8 o'clock hour Sanford time. We got started at 7 o'clock on the dot here tonight. 88 degrees at first pitch. That temperature beginning to drop just a tad. 2-1 to the plate, misses up and in. 3-1 hitters count now to Bloom. And again, if you recall, Danville last inning had somebody warming up in their bullpen, but you have to wonder how long of a leash Mabe is going to have here tonight. The 3-1 misses upstairs, ball four, back-to-back walks to begin the bottom of the third inning, and here come the Spinners. Four free passes on the night issued by Mabe, and up to the plate, A.J. Rychik, but I don't think Rychik is going to get to take on Mabe for the second time tonight. Timeout called. Actually, looks like the pitching coach for Danville has made his way out to the mound, and is just Mabe and the catcher Wright meeting out on the mound right now. So just to reset the table, here we sit, bottom of the third inning, Danville with a 2-0 lead, no outs in the home half of the third. The Spinners with tying runners standing at first and second. Go-ahead run at the plate in the form of A.J. Rychik. Back-to-back walks have gotten us to this point here in the third inning. Rychik, meanwhile, popped out to the second baseman in his first plate appearance. Well, we talked about it before. This is a large young man who can show plenty of power. always take whatever base hit you can get. Righty on lefty matchup. Rychick out of Thomas College. First pitch to Rychick. Misses upstairs 1-0. On deck, Jake Tompkins got hit by a pitch in his first plate appearance. Bottom of the third inning, but a big potential moment for the spinners. The 1-0 misses downstairs 2-0, and Jackson Mabe just cannot find the strike zone right now. Rychick tapping home plate before raising the bat over his left shoulder. The 2-0 pitch. Down and in, ball three. Now to throw down to third is in time to get Sakema. Sakema, bit of a poor jump trying to advance to third, ran himself right into an out. Meanwhile, holding at first, Braden Bloom. So now one gone in the inning. 3-0 count at the plate to Rychick. Strike called on the inside corner as Rychick takes all the way. Still looking for something to hit right here, but again, Mabe having trouble finding the zone. The 3-1 to Rychick. Runner goes. Rychick fouls that one up the first baseline. Taking off for second base is Braden Bloom. He'll have to turn around and come back. Three, two count at the plate. Spinner's trying to get on the scoreboard right here. The payoff pitch, that's popped up. Foul territory, third base side of the infield. The third baseman, Miller, he comes charging in, makes the grab for out number two. So two gone as the runner, Braden Bloom, remains at first base. Now Jake Tompkins to the plate. We know Tompkins has good power. Again, hit a solo homer on Friday night, the lone run of that game for Sanford. What you wouldn't give for a long ball right here. First pitch to Tompkins. Strike called at the knees, nothing and one. Decent lead over at first base by Bloom. The 0-1 to Tompkins. That comes inside. Almost hit him again. Count evens up at 1-1. Bloom resuming his lead. He's being covered by the first baseman of Danville Honeycutt. The 1-1. Bloom goes. A swing and a miss at the plate. A throw down to second is not in time. A feet first slide by Braden Bloom gets him in safely. So now a base hit. Should likely cut the Danville lead in half. They're up 2-0 in this one. We'll have to wait and see how big that stolen base might be. Meanwhile, a 1-2 count, though, at the plate on Tompkins with two away. 1-2 pitch, a swing, and a miss. Good sequence there by Mabe to get out of the inning. So Danville once again escapes a jam, and Sanford comes up empty. We've played three. Danville leading this one 2-0. To the top of the fourth we go. 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
0: In into the top of the fourth inning we go. Still a 2-0 Danville lead in this contest. Folks, want to remind you to stick around for our postgame show at the conclusion of tonight's game. We'll have a full recap of all the excitement in this one, as well as our stats, once again brought to you by our good friends at First Health of the Carolinas. And then we'll also be selecting our player of the game tonight, brought to you by our friends at Central Electric Membership Corporation, a Touchstone Energy Cooperative. Plus, like we do after every ball game, we'll have a few minutes with head coach Jeremy Palmy to get his insight on all the happenings out on the diamond here tonight. Trey Roberts remains on the mound for the Sanford Spinners, on for his fourth inning of work. He's done a good job of really settling in after what was somewhat of a shaky first inning. He has held the Danville Dairy Daddies scoreless and hitless. He's only given up a walk and a hit batter across the previous two frames. And he'll face the bottom half of the order here in the top of the fourth inning. Christian Barcroft set to lead things off. He reached on an error way back in the first, ended up getting stranded at first base. Plenty of kids sitting down below with their families here tonight. School out for the summer. Taking in a little bit of baseball here on a Sunday evening. Lefty on, or righty on lefty, rather. First pitch from Roberts misses up and away, 1-0. Meanwhile, I see our good pal Webster, the mascot of the Sanford Spinners, making his way on the concourse down below. Greeting some of the fans in attendance. The 1-0 called strike on the inside corner, 1-1. Five stranded runners for the Spinners through three innings to this point. They've had their opportunities to get on the scoreboard and just haven't been able to come through. 1-1 misses outside, 2-1. Great example of that is that bottom of the third inning we just wrapped up. Back-to-back walks to begin the inning. And the Spinners come away empty. 2-1 to the plate. Hefty swing and a miss there as Barcroft swings over the top of that pitch. Two balls and two strikes now. Again, after today, the Spinners will have a day off. No games on Monday. Then Tuesday night, they will head to Clayton, North Carolina, to take on the Piedmont Division's Clayton Clovers. A swing and a miss there. Great pitch by Roberts to get Barcroft to chase down and away. Roberts now with four Ks on the night, one up, one down here in the top of the fourth. Tyler Lowe to the plate. He lined out to Roberts back in his last plate appearance. And after that Tuesday night game at Clayton, the Spinners will be back home on Wednesday night to take on those old dreaded Sand Hills Bogies. That one's lifted high in the air out towards center field. Sakema on the run. He can't get to it. He's going to watch it roll all the way to the wall, getting just past him. Hitting the bag at second is the runner. Throw coming into the infield goes over the head of the cutoff man. And sliding into third base is Tyler Lowe. And, boy, that just sent a spark right into the dugout of Danville. A one-out triple by Tyler Lowe. And Danville threatening once again. Gage Miller to the plate. So we'll have two broadcasts next week, Wednesday night and Friday night, both of those at 7 o'clock. First pitch to Miller, sent up and foul back our way, heading towards the parking lot. Look out, windshields. Nothing and one at the plate. One out, runner at third. Spinners in a little bit of danger right here. They trail 2-0 and trying to hold the deficit where it stands. Good backhanded stab there by Sheets to retrieve that one. 1-1 count now on Gage Miller. Standing on deck, MJ Wright. He drew a walk in his first plate appearance. Roberts comes set, the 1-1 to Miller. Strike called right in the heart of the zone, 1-2. Middle infield playing back. Both of them just in front of the outfield grass. The 1-2 pitch ripped foul at the first baseline. We'll do it again at 1-2. no score update. All right, so we did have a score update out of Chatham County. We'll touch on those when we head into the bottom of the fourth inning. 1-2 misses up and in. Two balls and two strikes now to Miller.